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That's where I'm at right now, broadcasting from a little town outside of Milwaukee, Wisconsin. My name is Mark Nielsen, playing songs from the 50s, 60s, 70s, and 80s, and giving you some of the stories behind them. Our second hour is the theme hour this week, part two of Songs with House in the title. So call it a second hour house party. Call it Jumping Around the Decades in hour one. That starts now.

1 song of the year in the UK at 81. Number 1 for 5 weeks there. Did pretty well here in the States too. Number 1 for 3 weeks in 82. It's a good one. The Human League, Don't You Want Me. Top the charts too in New Zealand, Ireland, top 5 Australia and Holland. I played that record because the one before it, the record that got the good times rolling this week, was Love is the Drug, Roxy Music. That song credited with starting New Wave in 75. The song influencing a lot of bands like Simple Minds and the Human League, who maybe borrowed some of that funkiness of Don't You Want Me from Love is the Drug. Love is the Drug's got a memorable bass line, too. Nile Rodgers of Chic cites that song as a major influence on the bass line in Good Times. Let me play a little bit of that for you here. Listen to that bass. So that inspired by this. There's the bass. Sounds similar. Bass talk here on Let the Good Times Roll. Roxy Music, Love is a Drug, number 2 in their native UK, top 10 Holland, top 20 Australia, top 30 US and New Zealand, 75. And I gotta admit, I thought I'd hear more of a similarity in those two bass lines. But it's just two distinctive bass lines. Maybe if you're a bass player, you hear it. As someone who just listens to the bass, I'm not sure I hear it. Let's hear this one from Junior Walker in the All-Stars. He sings, he plays the sax. Speaking of influences, Junior saxophone on this song that I'm talking over right now influenced Clarence Clemons, David Sanborn, Bobby Keys. What does it take to win your love? Top

Well, they had to break for the summer, but now they're back at school. It's September. Did their relationship survive the summer? Long-distance phone calls were costly back then. No FaceTime, no texts. There was the letter in the mail and the occasional long-distance phone call. The Tempos with the original, See You in September right there. The Happenings had the bigger hit with it. Their version, Top 5 in 66. But there's the original. I first heard that one on the American Graffiti soundtrack. It was Top 30 in 59. Oh, remember this one? Canadian singer-songwriter Bruce Cockburn. Wondering Where the Lions Are, Top 30 in 1980.

0: Australian rock and roll from the Purple Hearts of Hopes and Dreams and Tombstones, the name of that one, from 66. And that's about where it peaked in Australia, at 58 actually, in 66. But interesting to hear, it was a cover of American's Jimmy Frazier's original the year before, which didn't make the Hot 100 here. But you never know what we might uncover here on Let the Good Times Roll. Let's uncover this one from 56. I always like to break this one out from time to time. He sings first in his regular voice, and then the second verse in falsetto, and then finally as a frog. Clarence Frogman Henry ain't got no home.
1: Ooh, ooh.

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Your night takes its time. About to check outside the games. And you know what I'm talking about. Just let me know if you wanna go to that home out on the range. They got a lot of nice girls.

Well, the first time I heard ZZ Top on the radio was that one. That strange voice at the start. How, how, how, how. And then the Texas boogie rock that followed on that record. LaGrange from 74, their drummer, Frank Beard, passed away recently. It was Frank that introduced Billy Gibbons to Dusty Hill. Dusty played bass, Billy the guitar, and Frank the drums in this three-man group from Texas that perfected their Texas boogie blues rock style with songs like that one, as well as Tush, I Thank You, Cheap Sunglasses, Tube Snake Boogie, and their popularity went to a new level in the 80s as this visual band with their long beards made an impact on MTV. And with their great music, too, like Give Me All Your Lovin', Sharp Dressed Man, Legs. Frank was known as the guy in the band without the long beard, but also known as a great drummer. The sole surviving member now of ZZ Top, Billy Gibbons, called Frank, quote, one of the most naturally innovative drummers and a great and true son of Texas. His signature backbeat was key to keeping ZZ on top, end quote. Frank Beard, passing away recently at the age of 77 from pneumonia and heart disease. Well, coming up in about a half an hour, it's our second hour theme hour. This week, more songs with house in the title. We did this last week, and had so much fun and so many more songs we didn't get to. So call it part two of our house party in about 30 minutes here on Let the Good Times Roll. Thank you so much for tuning in this week, seeing what we're doing here on the radio. Whether you're listening in on one of our 30 stations around the world, or maybe you're listening to our online archives at goodtimesrollradio.com. Welcome in. My name is Mark Nielsen. Well, since you're there, let's put you to work a little bit with the Just for Fun trivia question. It's a pop culture question from one of our four favorite decades, the 50s, 60s, 70s, or 80s. Actually, this one goes back to maybe before that. But the answer, very popular during our four favorite decades, or for most of it anyway. And that's all I'm going to say about that. Except I'll give you the answer momentarily. Let me give you the question right now. What creation did fashion designer Louis Reard unveil to the world 4 days after a July 1st, 1946 Mid-Pacific atomic test? Kind of a tough one, I think. I'll read it again because there are a lot of parts to this question. And because, well, I read it twice every week. What creation did fashion designer Louis Reard unveil to the world 4 days after a July 1st, 1946 Mid-Pacific atomic test? While you're speculating on your answer, may I remind you what you are listening to?

Well, I'm required to read this question one more time, or just for fun trivia question this week. What creation did fashion designer Louis Reard unveil to the world 4 days after a July 1st, 1946 Mid-Pacific atomic test? And you may wonder, after hearing this answer, what the atomic test part of the question had to do with anything. But his creation was actually named after the location of these tests, which had happened 4 days before. The first public testing of a nuclear bomb took place on this Pacific island named Bikini Atoll. So that's what Louis Reard decided to name his new creation, the Bikini.

Time everlasting. Time to play B-sides. I love that line. Not sure what it means other than with all that time, he's got the space to dig deep in his record collection, play the lesser stuff. I guess that's what he's saying. Blue Oyster Cult, The Sound of Summer of 81. I remember that one well. Burning for You. And Brian Hyland before that with the answer to our Just for Fun trivia question. The Itsy Bitsy Teeny Weeny Yellow Polka Dot Bikini. I was reading there are a lot of versions of that novelty song recorded around the world by different artists for different countries. In France, it was the Itsy Bitsy Petite Bikini. In Germany, the Itsy Bitsy Teeny Weeny Honolulu Strand Bikini. Both number one in those countries, as was the original we heard from Brian Hyland. Number one here in the States, New Zealand, top five Holland, top 10 UK in 1960. And speaking of the UK, this one top 10 there in 73, this girl group's from Philadelphia. But this song peaked at just 56 here. First Choice and Smarty Pants.

family of songs to come out of Motown, and young Berry Gordy wrote it, played the melody for the receptionist at the time, Janie Bradford. She jokingly responded, "Your love gives me such a thrill, but your love don't pay the bills. I need money." Berry loved the response, thought it the best lyric in the song, gave her 50% songwriting credit. Money, first hit for Motown, Barrett Strong for 59. Rolling on now with singer-songwriter Joe South. This one won the Grammy for Song of the Year. That's the Songwriting Award in 1969. Here's Games People Play.

Tim Curry. His only hit on the Hot 100 here in the States was that one, I Do the Rock. Just made it in at number 91 in 79. A good tune, but Tim Curry is an actor and performer and singer in those shows. Much more prolific. More than 240 credits on stage and on screen. Over a career of 60 years, English-born Tim Curry passing away recently. The role that brought him the greatest fame was as the sweet transvestite Dr. Frankenfurter in the Rocky Horror Picture Show, first on stage in London and then in its 1975 film adaptation. He later said he decided to play the character with an English accent after listening to an English woman saying, "Do you have a home in the country or a home in town?" And he thought, yes, Dr. Frankenfurter should sound like the Queen. Another most memorable role for Tim was as the clown Pennywise in the TV adaptation of Stephen King's story It in 1990. But on Broadway, Tim got his start in the late 60s in Hair, played Mozart, and Amadeus on Broadway. Got a Tony nomination for that role, but it went to Tom.

His foundation to train eye doctors and restore sight in the Pacific. 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That's 0800 227 229.

And welcome back. It is Let the Good Times Roll. My name is Mark Nielsen. It's the second and final hour of the show. Time for the appropriately named second hour, theme hour, this week. Our theme continuing on with last week's theme, songs with house in the title. So many house songs on the market last week, we didn't have time to get to them all, so let's open the doors again on our house party. Led Zeppelin, Houses of the Holy, written for that album, but ultimately decided the song didn't fit that well with the rest of the songs on that album, so they put it on the subsequent album, 75's Physical Graffiti, where it fit very well.

The Mary Jane Girls, proteges of Rick James. He wrote it, he produced it. In My House, top 10 U.S., New Zealand, Holland, top 20 Australia in 85. And John Mellencamp, before that, John inspired to write that one on the way back home to Bloomington, Indiana, from the airport in Indianapolis. John said he saw an old black man sitting outside his small pink shotgun-style house. That's a narrow, rectangular house. He was just sitting there with his cat in his arms, completely unperturbed by the traffic speeding by in the highway. And that's how Pink Houses started, top 10 in 83. Well, here's an answer song to Roger Miller's King of the Road. It's Jody Miller, no relation, with her Queen of the House from 65.

Well, we played them last week in part one of our house music. It's Madness. Their biggest hit in their native UK is House of Fun. That's the one I played last week. Their biggest hit here in the States is that one, Our House, top 10 in 82, and Johnny Burnett before that, House with a Tin Roof, Rusted, and from 63. Johnny, a contemporary of Elvis Presley's in the Memphis scene of the 50s. One of rockabilly's early firebrands was Johnny, father of Rocky Burnett, who sang Tired of Toeing the Line in the 80s. Remember that one? And did somebody say Elvis? Here's Jailhouse Rock.

if you ever watched the Saturday morning cartoon from the 60s, George of the Jungle, maybe you even saw some of the other cartoons in that show, like Super Chicken or Tom Slick. That guy sang the theme songs for each of those cartoons, and he sang that record right there, Donnie Brooks. His biggest record was a top 10 Mission Bell in 1960. We heard his follow-up, Dollhouse, kind of catchy, but only made it to number 31 on the pop chart. Donnie Brooks, later a producer on some big hits in the 60s by Mary Lee Rush, Cannibal and the Headhunters, Len Barry, and Jewel Akins. And Dionne Warwick before that with a Burt Bacharach, Hal David written tune, A House is Not a Home, from the movie of the same name starring Shelley Winters in 64. The song peaked at number 71. Now playing songs with House in the title in our second hour theme hour, House Party, here on Let the Good Times Roll. My name is Mark Nielsen. This is Stevie Ray Vaughan.

Well, that one kind of puts a damper on our house party. Some of these house songs are so sad. I mentioned it last week. We've had a couple more this week. It just sort of tugs at the heartstrings. Jerry Lorden, English singer-songwriter, best known as the composer of this one. This is a patchy, big instrumental hit for Jorgen Ingman in the States. The Shadows in the UK, both in 1960, topped the charts. But we heard a house, a car, and a wedding ring, but no wife. He bought the ring in anticipation, which, ladies, is that a good idea? I mean, the future wife might have her own ideas about what she would like in a wedding ring, but I suppose if you want to surprise her, you know, that's the way to go. That was Jerry's debut single in 58. It did not make the pop chart, but gave him sufficient encouragement to keep on writing. I mean, it is a sad song, but an interesting idea for a song. And the Jake Isles Band before that, Ain't Nothing But a House Party, in the second hour theme hour this week. That from their 76 album, Blow Your Face Out, and Stevie Ray Vaughan at the start, The House Is A-Rockin' from 89. He'd be gone just a year later, in 1990, the victim of a helicopter crash here in Wisconsin after having played his last concert at Alpine Valley, just down the road from where I'm sitting. Now, when I was putting together the playlist for these house songs, I was listening to American Top 40 of the 70s with Casey Kasem, and he played this one, the last Top 40 hit for the Temptations, 1975's Glass House.

The Talking Heads from 83. Their only top 10 single here in the States. Top 5 in New Zealand. The song came out of a jam session in the studio after drummer Chris Franz had just got back from a Parliament Funkadelic concert at Madison Square Garden there in New York City. He was fired up, burning down the house. No pun intended. And Roy Orbison before that, from the Sun Records Studios in Memphis, 1961. Rock House, that one written by studio owner Sam Phillips, as well as Harold Jenkins, who we know as Conway Twitty. How about a song written by a guy that we know as Ray Davies of the Kinks? That band would record this song, but not before this band had a minor hit with it in their native UK in '66. The Pretty Things, House in the Country.

Well, closing up our house party with Frigid Pink from Detroit, Michigan. They were recording their first album, needed one more song. They recorded that one as filler. It turned out to be their one-hit wonder, a distorted guitar-driven rendition of House of the Rising Sun. Top 10 here in the States in 1970, top 5 in the UK. Closing down our house party with the same song we started the party with last week in part one, except it was The Animals. That's all the house songs I've got. My thanks to Bruce at Franklin Music, 107.1 FM in Auckland, New Zealand, for his help in putting together this playlist of house music. But that's the show. I gotta go. I'm closing up all the windows, locking the doors, and walking away from this house party. But it was fun while it lasted. Hope the neighbors didn't mind the noise. But I invited them all to the party beforehand, so should be okay. That's how you get around that. And if a radio show has a house, I guess it would be a website. Ours is goodtimesrollradio.com. 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Search for Let the Good Times Roll Radio Show. My name is Mark Nielsen, saying thanks so much for listening. Let's do it again next week. What do you say? 2 hours and four decades, right here on Let the Good Times Roll. And I'll talk to you next week.

0: From Feature Story News in Washington, I'm Kate Fisher. Counter-terrorism police in Britain have released on bail all five men arrested on suspicion of plotting an attack on RAF Fairfoot, a military base in Gloucestershire used by long-range American bombers. The men, all British nationals from London in their 20s, were detained in the early hours of Sunday after armed officers stopped three vans near the airbase. 85 homes in the nearby village of Welford were evacuated while army bomb disposal teams examined the vehicles. Police say the suspects remain under investigation and that strict bail conditions will be imposed. Ollie Barrett reports from Gloucestershire.
1: This is hugely surprising news to see these five men being released on bail. Police say they've been through extensive interviews and insist they remain under investigation. They also say that their whereabouts will be monitored. There will be strict conditions for their bail as well. But it certainly does call into question the exact nature of the event that unfolded just next to the RAF Fairfoot base here in Gloucestershire, where I am today.
0: US President Donald Trump has told Fox News he's not ruled out further military strikes on Iran before the November midterm elections. Iran's army chief has responded by saying the Strait of Hormuz will remain closed while Tehran faces what he called economic warfare from Washington. The remarks come after President Trump rejected an Iranian proposal to reopen the waterway on Saturday, with both sides trading accusations over who controls the strategic shipping lane. From Washington, Nick Harper reports.
2: Donald Trump throughout has been putting forward mixed messages, suggesting that he might be willing to return to negotiations, but also suggesting that he's really not in a hurry to do so. And some reports coming through US media over the course of the last few days that he is weighing up a return to a military campaign, so bombing Iran, potentially in the coming weeks, maybe after the midterm elections in November. So those mixed messages make it very hard to parse the details.
0: The United Nations Security Council is meeting on Monday to discuss settler violence in the West Bank and the occupied Palestinian territories. The issue has featured prominently in speeches at the General Assembly over the past week. Our UN correspondent Mitch McCann reports from New York.
3: This is a topic that has been spoken about in many leaders' speeches in the last week. Israeli Prime Minister Benjamin Netanyahu actually played down the violence in his address, essentially blaming it on what he called 150 juvenile delinquents. And he suggested that international criticism of what was happening there was an obsession. So something to keep an eye on this morning in New York.
0: From bureaus worldwide, this is FSN.
4: With FSN Spotlight, I'm Simon Marks. Today, the campaign ad that speaks volumes about the crisis facing Republican candidates in America's midterms. If there was one state the party did not think it would have any difficulty dominating, it's Florida. And if there's one district there where at the start of the year they thought everything was fine, it's the one in Miami where Congresswoman Maria Elvira Salazar is seeking re-election. She won it with a 20-point margin 2 years ago. But now, with Trump's standing among Americans cratering, she is bailing on him.
5: Mr. President, some of your immigration enforcement efforts have gone too far. Be careful what your advisors are telling you about immigration policies. The same Hispanics who helped you get to the White House in 2024 feel betrayed today. You can be for immigration what Lincoln was for slavery and Reagan was for communism. I'm not talking about giving them amnesty. I'm talking about giving them a dignified life in this promised land. And only you can do that.
4: She's not the only one making 11th-hour efforts to separate herself from the president. Byron Donalds, hoping to replace Ron DeSantis as

0: Florida's Republican governor, last week removed virtually all references to Trump from his campaign website, which is quite a thing, given that in 2023, he was one of the front runners in the race to become the president's running mate. If Republicans are in trouble in Florida, they may be in trouble everywhere. With FSN Spotlight, I'm Simon Marks.
1: Our main news again. Counter-terrorism police in Britain have released on bail all five men arrested on suspicion of plotting an attack on RAF Fairford, a base in Gloucestershire used by long-range American bombers. US President Donald Trump says he's not ruled out further military strikes on Iran before the November midterm elections. And the UN Security Council's meeting to discuss settler violence in the West Bank and the occupied Palestinian territories. That's the latest feature story news. Kate Fisher reporting.
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Hope you're enjoying your drive through our countryside. 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

0: 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We sat down and talked it through.
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4: Welcome to the Court Show. I'm Mickey Carmichael, and I'm here with your host, Court. We're soaking up all the spring break vibes and bringing that energy straight to you. Get ready. This is going to be an exciting show. Court, it's time to tell the listeners all the fun and surprises we have for them today.
5: Oh, it's always a surprise. And nobody is more surprised than myself. Every day when I hear your rhyme.
4: Thanks.
5: Speaking of rhymes, stick around. Mickey's got the rhyme question of the day.
4: I do.
5: And also, today, we're going to talk about plants.
4: Plants.
5: Yes, I was reading about these people that think that if they talk to their plants, they'll be healthier.
4: And?
5: And I have the real truth.
4: Can't wait.
5: Whether they actually are. Plants have some really super cool things they can do that are just, it's out of this world. I could not believe it when I read it. So I had to even read further to make sure this is true. Stick around. I have that for you. We have a famous celebrity star, rock star, song of the day.
4: Okay.
5: Oh, we have Tim Hawkins for our fun song of the day and a Florida person quiz. Put on your thinking caps. There is a rock star from the 60s who was all

0: It's fun. It's friendly. It's the Court Show with Mickey Carmichael.
1: Oh, yes.
2: Wow, are you kidding me?
3: All right, thank you very much. You like country music? All right. Good, here's one from Algeria. Let it out, folks. Doesn't get any better. My grandpa used to say, listen, if we all liked the same things, everybody would be after your grandma. I work for Royal Caribbean Cruise Lines occasionally. We were up in Alaska last summer. They were warning people, if you get off the ships, be careful because of the bears. If you wander off in the woods by yourself, be sure and wear bells and carry pepper spray. The way you can tell if you're in a dangerous area, black bear dung is small and round, has seeds and sometimes squirrel fur in it, and grizzly bear dung has bells in it and smells like pepper spray. You guys want to see me on my own television show this coming fall on NBC, Friday nights at 8:30? Write them a letter.

0: The Cars, Bye Bye Love. It's The Court Show with Mickey Carmichael. And before that was some Gary Mule Deer. Gary comes from a long, he's been around the comedy thing forever. He was roommates with, I think, Jay Leno. And I mean, all those guys coming up in that day, Gary Mule Deer was one of them.
1: Can you imagine what they talked about?
0: I don't know. I think in the day there was some helpful medication that they were all imbibing in at the time over in California, trying
1: maybe
0: to make it big. Letterman was part of that group. And then Robin Williams came in and just blew them all out of the water. That's David Letterman has said it a few times when he saw Robin Williams for the first time come into the nightclub where David Letterman was working. He just thought, I'm done. My life is over. There's nobody that can beat this guy. We're talking about plants today, Mickey, because, you know, I heard somebody talking about talking to their plants, and I thought, I wonder if that's true.
1: Do you talk to your plants?
0: I do not talk to my plants. I do care for plants in a way plants understand. First of all, plants don't have pain. They don't feel pain because they don't have a brain. They don't have nerve receptors. So they don't feel pain.
1: Okay.
0: So if you ever worry about cutting a plant and it hurting, I don't want to hear that ever when I'm cutting a plant. Biochemical reactions they do have. So this is sort of freaky. When cut or eaten, plants emit gases and produce chemical signals that warn neighboring plants or attract predators of their attackers. So if they're getting eaten by butterfly, they emit a smell that will attract predators of the butterfly to get them off the leaf.
1: Ooh, that's so cool.
0: Isn't it a little freaky though, too?
1: Yeah.
0: But again, plants are not suffering. All this is just a reflex. It's not because they actually feel or hear anything. That's according to Discover Magazine and The Guardian out of England. It's The Court Show with Mickey Carmichael. Here's somebody we haven't played in a while, Johnny Cougar Mellencamp, right here from Indiana. Here he is, Crumbling Down.
1: Homeboy.

0: So, Mickey, do you know there's a lot of rock stars out there that are not really rock stars? They're actually actors that have done some rock stuff that ended up being pretty cool.
1: Okay, explain.
0: Well, I will have you listen to this song, and then you tell me what famous, I would say he probably started in the 80s. It's a he, but he's still doing stuff today. He's a celebrity, you know, actor celebrity.
1: All right.
0: And you tell me who this is. Song is called Loser, three times.

0: Loser three times, that's our celebrity rock star of the day. Mickey, did you hear somebody that may have sounded a little bit familiar to you?
1: You know, I did. Is it Kevin? What's his name? Bacon?
0: Kevin Eggs and Bacon, yes. That's who it is.
1: Oh, wow.
0: It's the Bacon Brothers.
1: Huh.
0: And their band called, I believe, the Bacon Brothers. And yeah, that's a hard rocking Stevie Ray Vaughan type of song, man. It was good.
1: Yeah.
0: Kevin Bacon, if you didn't already, he's got some talent.
1: Yeah.
0: All right, Mickey, I told you before the Bacon Brothers that we were going to talk about super cool things that plants do. And really, if you're not a plant person, don't turn off the radio, because I'm telling you, this is just cool. So plants have the defensive reactions, all right? So a plant can distinguish between wind and a specific vibration of caterpillars chewing on its leaves.
1: Oh.
0: So when that happens, a lot of plants will release a chemical toxin.
1: Well, you know, I would feel the difference between wind and someone chewing on me, too.
0: You would think so.
1: Uh-huh.
0: But if you didn't have nerves, you wouldn't know the difference. You just feel the vibration, but you don't really hear it. Plants have roots, right?
1: Yeah.
0: And you know there's plants that are by the river.
1: Uh-huh.
0: Well, after a billion years or however long these certain plants have been around, scientists have actually simulated water running, and the plant roots automatically grow towards that sound. They know the difference in vibration.
1: They do listen.
0: And Mickey, evening primrose, we have that there here. It's just a flower.
1: Yeah, it's very pretty.
0: Yeah. Well, that flower is amazing because within minutes of it detecting the frequency of bee wings flapping, it instantly makes its nectar sweeter.
1: Bee wings. That's amazing.
0: Yeah.
1: My goodness.
0: I know. It's cool. I don't know how they do it. I mean, and they're not hearing per se as we understand.
1: It's vibrations. Yes?
0: It is. They feel the vibrations,
1: wow,
0: but not really feel it. It's more of a reactionary thing. Mm. It's hard to describe. Yes. But we will talk about plants screaming coming up later in the show. They do scream.
1: What?
0: Yes, I know. It's freaky, but I'll help you sleep at night. But stay tuned.
1: So if plants feel vibrations, should we play music to them?
0: You can play all the music you want, but unfortunately music is not it's sort of a recent thing compared to plants.
1: They won't emit a toxin.
0: No, they don't. They don't really understand.
1: Different toxin than like light rock and roll.
0: We'll be back. We got more coming up. It's going to be a fun. Tim Hawkins is coming up, but right now we're going to play some Kaleo with Way Down We Go. We'll be right back.
2: Oh, Father, tell me

0: down we go.
1: Way down we go. Mickey, you are married, right?
2: Uh-huh.
1: And, you know, you've been married a long time.
2: I have.
1: To the same guy.
2: Yeah.
1: There are certain things that, as men, we learn not to say to our wives.
2: Definitely.
1: And here's Tim Hawkins with his song, Things You Don't Say to Your Wife. Fun song of the day. It's The Court Show with Mickey Carmichael. If you want to check out the website, the CORTshow.org.
3: Noogies.

0: Tim Hawkins, things you don't say to your wife.
1: And is he still married?
0: Oh, Tim Hawkins is, yeah. He's what you might call a good Christian. Good Christian man. He is actually a Christian comedian. And speaking of getting screamed at, you know plants can scream, Mickey?
1: I have never heard that.
0: It's true. Tel Aviv University, 2 years ago, they did a study to see if plants that are distressed or unhealthy, if they let out any sort of sound. Well, they did. They found an ultrasonic sound, which is way out of our hearing range.
1: Oh.
0: But some animals can hear it.
1: Really?
0: And the other plants can feel the vibration. And if we could hear it, it would sound like, bubble wrap snapping?
1: Yeah.
0: When you twist it, or plastic crackling. It's like rapid staccato ticking. And they can tick up to 40 times per hour. So it's not it's like a click every just after a second. But that warns other plants. It also says that it's sick and it needs help.
1: Do all the plants do this?
0: I do not know, but I do know tomato plants do, because the same group did a study and found that moths will not lay their eggs on an unhealthy tomato plant. So the moths can hear these sounds, and the female moth won't lay her eggs on it, because, of course, you don't want your eggs to die. You want them to feed off the tomato plant.
1: Hmm.
0: That is how they scream. It's not a scream per se.
1: I was thinking you were going to talk about like a Venus flytrap that was screaming, or the fly that was going in there was screaming.
0: That could work. If it was a large enough one, anything in it would scream.
1: Yeah,
0: Venus flytraps are all the same thing. You would think, because they are carnivorous, meaning they eat meat, they eat insects. That does not mean that they still cannot feel or hear. I know you're glad you tuned in.
1: Thanks,
0: now you
1: Court.
0: Can be the
1: wow.
0: smartest person at the water cooler, the smartest person at the dinner table tonight. You could tell them you heard it here on The Court Show, thecourtshow.org. Because, you know, Mickey, everybody loves a smarty pants.
1: Right.
0: But you know that female moth doesn't want to lay eggs on a tomato plant because she doesn't want a bad reputation. Junk Jet, The Court Show.
1: Whoa.

0: What does it mean, Mickey?
1: It's a Florida person.
0: Yes, it is. It's usually a Florida man, but today we have both sexes. We're going to have some fun with this because I have three. Our actual Florida people did these things. These are actual headlines, and one of them is from The Onion.
1: Okay.
0: Okay, so are you ready, Mickey?
1: I'm ready.
0: Florida woman marries a tree. A Florida man on vacation suddenly realizes no one's feeding his hostages. A Florida woman blames wind for cocaine in her purse. And a Florida man calls 911 over small food portions. Oh, it's a tough one, Mickey.
1: So someone married a tree. That's not true. So the other one is about a wind and the cocaine.
0: Yeah, wind blew cocaine into her purse.
1: And the hostages feeding the hostages.
0: Yeah, only one of these is not true.
1: Okay.
0: Three are true.
1: And then what was the other one?
0: Florida man calls 911 over food portions.
1: Portions?
0: They're too small. He was at a fast food joint.
1: Oh, you know that's
0: true. Yeah, I know. I'll give you that one.
1: Okay, so one of them's wrong.
0: Yes.
1: It's the tree one.
0: Oh, I'm sorry to say, the woman actually did marry a tree.
1: Oh, come on.
0: Yes, city officials were getting ready to pull down a 100-year-old giant ficus in the Snell Family Park at Fort Myers when this woman decided she didn't want it torn down. She tried to get people to sign petitions, tried to get the city to stop. They said they weren't, so she married the tree. It didn't work.
1: Yeah,
0: I know. What do you say, Mickey?
1: I don't have anything nice to say, so I'm not going to say anything at all.
0: Oh, that's a good practice, Mickey.
1: Yeah.
0: But yes, the Florida woman blames wind for cocaine in her purse. She got pulled over for drunk driving, and the cops found cocaine in her purse, and she said, I know nothing about the cocaine. It must have blown in there. It's
1: right.
0: A windy day. Yes, the police officers are like, oh, great, ma'am, you can go. And Florida man calls 911 over small food portions, and yeah, Mickey, you guessed
1: that's
0: that
1: so
0: one.
1: Sad.
0: And then The Onion was, Florida man on vacation realizes no one feeding his hostages.
1: Oh.
0: That's just silly.
1: Yeah.
0: It's Court Show, Mickey Carmichael. That is your Florida man quiz of the day. Oh, man. Thinking of baseball, Mickey, here's some outfield with your love.

0: Outfield with your love. It's Court Show with Mickey Carmichael. Mickey, you said your husband loves The Office.
1: Oh, he does. You know what? That was on quite a bit, and I would walk in and out of the room, and I don't think I sat through a whole one.
0: I think they're great, but I get it. Some people don't.
1: I think all men do.
0: Here's the deal, though. On The Office, The American Office, there's a guy named Creed, and he's a creep, like a ex-mobster. He just has a history that just every time he talks, it's funny because it's so out there.
1: Wait, his name is Creed.
0: His name is Creed on The Office.
1: And he's a creep.
0: Creed the creep, yes. And his real name is Creed Bratton.
1: So he doesn't belong there?
0: A creep.
1: A creep.
0: But not a creep from the song, a creep.
1: Right.
0: His real name is Creed Bratton, even though he plays a guy named Creed on The Office. He wrote his own parts, and he pitched that character to The Office people, so they put him in the part.
1: He made his own character?
0: Yes.
1: Wow.
0: And he
1: genius.
0: Got in. Now listen to this guy. In 1960s, he was in a band called The Grassroots. He was lead guitarist for The Grassroots. And here are some of The Grassroots songs. Now he started acting in 1975. He's still doing his music. He's still doing his acting. And here's some Grassroots songs if you're not familiar with The Grassroots. So here's Sooner or Later. This is a pretty... I think the Temptations might have redone this song.
1: Oh, yeah.
0: Yeah, Sooner or Later, Love is going to get you. Yeah. And then Two Divided by One, another one of their great songs.
1: Oh,
0: you'll get it in just a second.
2: Two Divided by Love.
0: By Love, that's it. Two Divided by Love. So that's another... So all this, by the way, it cracks me up. If you're an Office fan, Creed is playing guitar in these songs. And this is one we're going to play for you here. It's Grassroots with lead guitarist Creed Bratton.

0: 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This is the Court Show, the CORTshow.org. And I'm Mickey Carmichael with Court.
1: Hey, thanks, Mickey. You know, there are some bands that stole music from the classics.
0: No way.
1: Yeah, they didn't really steal it because it's in the public domain, but they took songs directly from the classics and made it into really popular rock and roll songs. And I'm just going to play you a little bit of this one and see if you can guess it while it's playing in the old way. Here, this is on a classic. You ever listen to a classic radio station? It's like, and now, air on a G string. The sleeper's awake. We'll be back soon. So this song was taken and made into this song by Procol Harum. Same song. They did it on purpose. Yeah. We'll be right back. It's the Court Show, Mickey Carmichael.

0: Procol Harum. It's the Court Show with Mickey Carmichael, and it's time now for
1: your rock and roll rhyme of the day with Mickey Carmichael. Put on your thinking caps, tie in tights.
2: Are Mickey. You ready? Okay, so this is the name of a song, but if you get stuck, I can give you the name of the group.
0: Okay, all right, I'm ready, I'm focused.
2: Okay, a beep, a buzz, a little chime, a note or a ping will do this time. Don't leave me hanging, don't be shy. Reach out, I'm waiting, don't pass me by.
0: I know that song. Ladies and gentlemen, while you're waiting, this portion of the show is brought to you by Quartz Bald Tires on His Truck. Please help Quartz Bald Tires on This Truck and sponsor at least one tire today. Quartz Bald Tires since 2023. And now back to the show. Can you read that again, Mickey? It's okay. Close. It's okay. Close in my brain.
2: A beep, a buzz, a little chime. A note, a ping will do this time. Don't leave me hanging. Don't be shy. Reach out. I'm waiting. Don't pass me by.
0: Reach out. I'm waiting. Don't pass me by. That is something. All right. I'm going to have to ask for a hint.
2: Okay. The group is Blondie.
0: Oh, so I'm guessing the song. Yes. Well, I should know one. Call Me.
2: Call Me. Yes. That's it.
0: Half a point because I had to have a hint. But
2: I mean, okay.
0: Ladies and gentlemen, I hope you at home got that one, because if you did, you're a rock star.
2: They are rock stars.
0: Mickey, thanks for the rock and roll question of the day. Yeah, baby. You know how many times that was said in like the 70s and 80s by radio DJs? Yeah, baby.
2: Oh, all the time.
0: We're rocking and rolling all night long. Nah, you're not. You're on till 3 a.m. when nobody's listening. And speaking of Call Me, here's some Blondie with Call.

0: Blondie, call me. I'm Mickey Carmichael, and you're listening to The Court Show.
1: Yes, you are. Thanks, Mickey. And it's time to say goodbye, Mickey.
0: I know.
1: But we will be back next show. Mickey's going to pull double duty this week.
0: I am.
1: Laura's on vacation.
0: Aww.
1: Again.
0: Oh, I know.
1: So Mickey's filling in. Thanks, Mickey. We love having you here.
0: Hey, you're welcome. Love it.
1: And we will see you next time. Remember, The Court Show, always something different.
0: Thanks for listening. Keep those good vibes alive and those tunes spinning.
1: See ya.

From Feature Story News in Washington, I'm Kate Fisher. Counter-terrorism police in Britain have released on bail all five men arrested on suspicion of plotting an attack on RAF Fairfoot, a military base in Gloucestershire used by long-range American bombers. The men, all British nationals from London in their 20s, were detained in the early hours of Sunday after armed

0: Worcestershire, where I am today.
1: US President Donald Trump has told Fox News he's not ruled out further military strikes on Iran before the November midterm elections. Iran's army chief has responded by saying the Strait of Hormuz will remain closed while Tehran faces what he called economic warfare from Washington. The remarks come after President Trump rejected an Iranian proposal to reopen the waterway on Saturday, with both sides trading accusations over who controls the strategic shipping lane. From Washington, Nick Harper reports.
2: Donald Trump throughout has been putting forward mixed messages, suggesting that he might be willing to return to negotiations, but also suggesting that he's really not in a hurry to do so. And some reports coming through US media over the course of the last few days that he is weighing up a return to a military campaign, so bombing Iran, potentially in the coming weeks, maybe after the midterm elections in November. So those mixed messages make it very hard to pass the details.
1: The United Nations Security Council is meeting on Monday to discuss settler violence in the West Bank and the occupied Palestinian territories. The issue has featured prominently in speeches at the General Assembly over the past week. Our UN correspondent Mitch McCann reports from New York.
3: This is a topic that has been spoken about in many leaders' speeches in the last week. Israeli Prime Minister Benjamin Netanyahu actually played down the violence in his address, essentially blaming it on what he called 150 juvenile delinquents. And he suggested that international criticism of what was happening there was an obsession. So something to keep an eye on this morning in New York.
1: From Bureaus Worldwide, this is FSN.
4: With FSN Spotlight, I'm Simon Marks. Today, the campaign ad that speaks volumes about the crisis facing Republican candidates in America's midterms. If there was one state the party did not think it would have any difficulty dominating, it's Florida. And if there's one district there where at the start of the year they thought everything was fine, it's the one in Miami where Congresswoman Maria Elvira Salazar is seeking re-election. She won it with a 20-point margin 2 years ago. But now, with Trump's standing among Americans cratering, she is bailing on him.
5: Mr. President, some of your immigration enforcement efforts have gone too far. Be careful what your advisors are telling you about immigration policies. The same Hispanics who helped you get to the White House in 2024 feel betrayed today. You can be for immigration what Lincoln was for slavery and Reagan was for communism. I'm not talking about giving them amnesty. I'm talking about giving them a dignified life in this promised land. And only you can do that.
4: She's not the only one making 11th-hour efforts to separate herself from the president. Byron Donalds, hoping to replace Ron DeSantis as Florida's Republican governor, last week removed virtually all references to Trump from his campaign website, which is quite a thing, given that in 2023, he was one of the frontrunners in the race to become the president's running mate. If Republicans are in trouble in Florida, they may be in trouble everywhere. With FSN Spotlight, I'm Simon Marks.
1: Our main news again. Counter-terrorism police in Britain have released on bail all five men arrested on suspicion of plotting an attack on RAF Fairford, a base in Gloucestershire used by long-range American bombers. US President Donald Trump says he's not ruled out further military strikes on Iran before the November midterm elections. And the UN Security Council's meeting to discuss settler violence in the West Bank and the occupied Palestinian territories. That's the latest feature story news. Kate Fisher reporting.
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7: 11 degrees.

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If necessary, please pull over to allow faster drivers to pass you safely. 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

Radio Show. On today's show, we have interviews from Rodrigo y Gabriela and Hollow Hand. That comes alongside a load of new music. And you've already heard For King and Country with What If I Told You. And up next is Thera. Heartless Romance is the name of the track. And it's here on the Sound Lab's Future Hits.

0: Where the waves can't finally bring me peace.
1: And that was a Jade Elephant with Who Would Have Known. And it's now time for our first interview of the show. And it comes from Rodrigo y Gabriela. They've got a brand new record coming out. And we had a chat with Rodrigo all about it and their new single, which is the first time ever they've released a song with lyrics. And we've got that to play straight up after. So Rodrigo of Rodrigo y Gabriela, ¿cómo estás?
2: Yes, very good. How are you doing?
1: Not too bad. Thanks so much. So we've been playing a single of yours called Somos Como Tú. Tell us a bit about the single, first of all.
2: Well, it's an unusual single for us since we are, for the first time, adding some vocals to the equation. But it's an old tune. It's a tune that it needed to wait 11 years to be released. It has gone through different kind of stages. Gab and I, besides the band, we always have kind of different projects going on. Not really like having different bands or whatever. I write songs even, for me, for myself. I've been writing a lot of songs since we were in the band, 30 years ago in the metal band, and I continue doing that just for fun. And so it's not like another thing for me to write a song. Maybe for people it seems like a weird thing, but since obviously most people who knows the band knows just as an instrumental act, but this song is one of those songs I wrote 11 years ago, but that was the first impression I had of that song was the thing that actually made me write that song was I was living in Paris at the time, back in the day, and the whole immigration situation was escalating. He was getting and now it's more relevant than 11 years ago, but it really I met some people that made me think about the importance of the issue back in the day and made me write a song. I went back to Mexico. I showed Gab the song. She liked it. The song was different, obviously. In my version, I was on my own doing stuff, and maybe I had like even some kind of percussive element, but that was for me, for my demo. And then when I showed it to Gab, Gab loved the song, and she tried to do something on it, and she wasn't really happy with what she was giving to the song. And we kind of parked the song there. As I said, it wasn't really written originally for the band, but Gab loved the song so much, but then she wasn't sure of what she was doing. Then we had to, we went on tour. We left the song there for a while. We didn't have a plan for the song. Then the label heard the song one day, or the management back in the day. They loved the song, and they sent it to different producers. And we got a version from a really renowned producer. I won't tell the name. He loved the song. He made a version of it, and he said but at the time, and this is in 17, I guess 18. We didn't really connect with the version for some reason. It was a great take on it. It didn't change much, really, but we didn't feel right. And we parked the song again, And then years passed, and last year, when we decided to, to record the track in Japan, Gab took the song and she said, let me work on this song. And she finally did something she was happy with in terms of harmonies and all that, because my harmonies were simpler, and she's a harmony maker there. And then she came with these beautiful harmonies, and the structure was exactly the same, really, the lyrics the same. And I told her, we should record this while in Japan when we were going to record this album, and if it fits the stamp, the label of Roland Gab, we keep it because I think it's really relevant, for the time being. And she agreed to do that. And obviously we were very happy with it and we just kept it.

And I hope you enjoyed the interview there with Rodrigo y Gabriela to talk about their new music and more. And I hope you enjoyed their latest single, Somos Como Tú. Now, we are all over social media, so come and find us at The Sound Lab, yes, on all the socials. You can also check out the website, thesoundlabuk.co.uk. So while you go and find us on all the socials and give us some follows, of course, we've got a couple of tracks for you now. Good Vibes Roller Coaster is on the way, but up next is Kimmy Smith and True Tactics. The track is called Rain Me In. You'll know the song and hope you enjoy the version. And it's here on The Sound Lab's Future Hits.

And you've just heard a couple of tracks. Good Vibes Roller Coaster was at first with We Stand Together, and that was followed by Rayleigh with Going Out Out. Hopefully you enjoyed both of those. Now, we at the Sound Lab do some other radio shows that you might be interested in. We do a pop punk party radio show that lasts for 1 hour, bringing you obviously pop punk and pop rock tunes. We also have a Christmas show that comes out every year, which we'll be doing again in a couple of months' time. 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

0: And that was 11 Souls with Thomas. And it's now time for our second interview of the show, and it comes from Hollow Hand. They've just released a brand new record, and we've got their track Heavy Metal T-Shirt to play straight up after. So, Hollow Hand, how are you?
1: I'm doing good, thanks, Jim. Yeah.
0: Good. Great to hear. And we've been playing a single of yours called Heavy Metal T-Shirt. Tell us a little bit about the single, first of all.
1: That song is a kind of a literal lyric. In Brighton, I was in a secondhand shop, and I found a T-shirt, and I bought it, and it was a metal band, and I didn't know who they were, and I went into the studio wearing it, and on a Saturday, and that song was finished before I left.
0: Nice inspiration.
1: Yeah, pretty simple. Sometimes it's quite nice to do things where you're not convoluting the words, and it's I kind of find it fun when people talk about standard things. It can be more interesting than people taking themselves a bit too seriously, I think.
0: No, yeah, for sure. And that is off your new record, Wish Road South, which is out now. So for those who've not had a chance to take a listen to it yet, tell us a bit about the record itself.
1: It's my fourth album. In the past, whenever I've made records, I've made them most of the time wherever I find myself, which is flats around London, Brighton, and I tend to have to make them in the front room or in a living room or a shared flat or a bedroom sometimes, and it's always been that way until when I moved to Brighton in 2018 or something like that, and only recently we got into a shared recording studio down here. So Oliver Newton, the drummer, Leo Clark, the bassist, and myself, we went into our little space. It's quite a sort of humble little room, but it's kitted out a bit nicely now with the things that me and Ollie share. And we made it in there. So this is the first one where we had something with any semblance to a sort of real studio. And I mean, it's still a pretty glorified sort of bedroom feeling thing, but we're really excited to have made it in there. It just sort of felt like a nice progression. Not to say that I wouldn't go back to other methods, but like it brought some new stuff to it, and we're really excited about how it sounds. And my friend Clarence Clarity mixed it. He's an old friend of mine, played in bands for years and years, and I'd say he's opened the sonics of the thing up in a way that I've not really done before as well. So he brought his sort of feel to it, and I didn't really check in too much until much later on. And I think we're really happy with how it sounds.
0: No, nice to hear. And the sound you actually did end up making with it, is it the sound you wanted, or is it how it turned out as you were writing and recording it?
1: Yeah, well, when we started, it was a difficult thing. It was a couple of years back. I started with Ollie in the same sort of way that I would have done things before, which was essentially just sort of play through the songs, put a guide down on a guitar or something like that, and then build up overdubbing drums and getting what they call in the professional term the beds, and then building things up from there. But in this situation, we tried that, and I don't know if it was the songs. There's a few songs which kind of got lost in the sort of process deliberately, and something wasn't quite fitting into place for me. So we went off and played we did a few tours with friends and some other bands, and I kind of realized that I wanted things to be different. And you know, if you had a crazy timeline and someone pushing you for a deadline, then it'd be different. But I don't make things that I don't want to make. And so when we came back, I realized a load of other things I wanted to bring to it, really, and change it. So then when we did come back, we tried it live for the first time, because I've never really done that. And we set some equipment up, and Leo, Ollie, and myself, we did the tracking for the song Hero of the Tulips, is the first one we managed to get down. And we realized straight away that it was definitely the angle to take, and it was just much more exciting. Like instantly, just knew listening back to that one that we really had the right process going. And then the rest of it kind of fell into place. And there, you know, there are overdubs, but it's the core of it is all three guys just playing in the room with headphones, which is the closest to this sort of the Let It Be Beatles thing that I've got to so far, which is always kind of the Holy Grail.

and I hope you enjoyed the interview there with Hollow Hand, followed by their single Heavy Metal T-Shirt. Now that's the end of the first hour of the Sound Lab's Future Hits, but stick around for hour two, where we have interviews from I Am The Avalanche and Dave Forrest, both of those from 2000 Trees Festival earlier this year. We also have a live session from Henry Nielsen to come your way as well, and that will come alongside a load of new music. But to finish off the hour, we have Gia Ford for you now. Diamonds Coming Down is the name of the track, and it's here on the Sound Lab's Future Hits.

Hello and welcome to the second hour of the Sound Lab's Future Hits. In this hour, we have interviews from I Am The Avalanche and Dave Forrest, both of those from 2000 Trees Festival from earlier this year. We also have a live session from Henry Nielsen to come your way as well. That comes alongside a load of new music, and you've already heard Trigger Finger with No Trouble, and up next is Fail The Enemy. Drowning Deep is the name of the track, and it's here on the Sound Lab's Future Hits.

0: And that was Mila Sidhu with One Night. Hopefully you enjoyed that. Now it's time for our third interview of the show, and it comes from I Am The Avalanche. They've been busy releasing new music, and we had a chat with them at 2000 Trees Festival earlier this year to talk about what they have been up to. So, I Am The Avalanche, how are you?
1: I'm doing amazing today.
2: Good. You're here at 2000 Trees. How's the festival been for you so far?
1: So far, it's perfect. There's no rain, not a cloud in the sky. The weather's great. I know some say it's hot, but I think it's perfect outside.
2: I'm enjoying it.
1: Me too.
2: Which is good, yeah. Looking forward to seeing any bands later on?
1: Some friends are playing. Heart Attack Man's playing right now. I love those guys. Pink Shift. I love Pink Shift. See Glassjaw, High Viz, the Excerpts are another band we've toured with, or close friends with. Love them.
2: Yeah,
1: can't wait to see them. It's been quite a long time.
2: Yeah, no, for sure. And after this weekend, I believe you've got some more shows coming up. Tell us a bit about those.
1: Yeah, we're going to London, Manchester, Leeds. Then we head up north to do Glasgow, and then we're going to Utrecht. It'll be fun. It's a fun little journey.
2: Yeah, nice. Are you planning on being busy for the rest of this year with more shows?
1: Yeah, we have some other stuff lined up in the States. Some festivals, a couple headline shows, and then do some support stuff later in the year. But we're just going to keep playing. You know, we're a little older and all of us very busy, but we all love playing music so much, so it's definitely always on our minds to be like, oh, let's keep playing. So
2: yeah, and the reason why you're keeping playing at the moment is because you've recently dropped a new record.
1: Yes.
2: Tell us a bit about it for those who've not had a chance to listen to it yet.
1: It's our first record in quite a while, our first on Equal Vision. This one feels a little different. It truly had no rules, no boundaries. We really just kind of wrote whatever we wanted to write, and no specific genre. You know, there's heavy songs on there, there's more indie songs on there, there's, you know, our classic punk songs on there. But it's a cohesive journey, you know, kind of a journey through grief and getting over the loss of a loved one. So
2: no, fair enough. And the sound that you made with the record, was it the sound you wanted, or is it kind of how it turned out as you were writing and recording it?
1: It's the sound we wanted, because that's it. You know, we kind of went through the journey. You know, it was nothing that we really planned on. It, you know, it showed itself through the process, which I think is the greatest way to make art. I think that any art, you know, you really shouldn't have too many boundaries set around it. You should just set forth to create something that's inspiring and for the betterment of everyone around you.
2: Yeah, for sure. And let's talk a bit about the writing process as well. So for you guys, how do tracks normally start off?
1: Usually Mike or Vinny will have some riff they've been working on, a chord structure. You know, sometimes there's a full song, but some sort of skeleton, and we then start in the studio and go from there. We kind of work around the chords, and maybe it's a rough length of it, and then we just start adding stuff. I go in and just play drums to a scratch guitar, and then we just, every single way, we try to add something. We paint a new color, you know. It's like, oh, we're gonna try this brush stroke, and then it changes the way we're gonna, you know, take the journey through that song. So everything is done essentially besides the, you know, original riffs. It's all kind of done in the studio.
2: Yeah, is it very collaborative, the way of writing, or do you all kind of stick to your own lanes of what you know?
1: We all know what we're best at, you know. Vinny is an amazing storyteller, and he writes great stories. None of us are, you know, trying to write lyrics for him to sing. I think, you know, I know some bands do this, but I think that, you know, the stories should be told by the people that write them. But when it comes to everything else, you know, it's pretty open season, you know, like, you know, I produce the record, so I record it, and you know, we kind of all have a hand in everything. Like, I play drums, but, like, I feel like I'm always looking towards everyone else, you know, to kind of see where they can push the song and push me, you know, because it's really just about, I hate to say serving the song, but it's really just about making the best kind of you know, foundation so that the story really lands, you know.
2: Yeah, and what's it like for you when a song's kind of written or the riffs come in? How straightforward do you find it to add your drum parts to the music that's there?
1: It's probably the easiest part. I don't really think about it too much. It's all kind of written and like usually like in the guitar riffs, in the chords, you know, it's all kind of written in there. I kind of know what it needs to be.
2: Yeah.

and hope you enjoyed the interview there with I Am The Avalanche, alongside their single I Miss California and Every Dog I've Ever Met. Hopefully you enjoyed that. Now, we've got a couple of tracks to play you before we get to our live session from Henry Nielsen. We've got some Leam on Earth on the way, but up next is Montello. Eleanor is the name of the track. When Will You Learn? In brackets, and it's here on the Sound Lab's Future Hits.

0: And that was Liam of Earth with The Greatest Gift. And it's now time for our live session. And this week comes from Henry Nielsen. Thanks so much to Henry for recording this for us. So we're going to hand over to Henry Nielsen for his live session.
1: Hi, this is Henry Nielsen for the Sound Lab with the title track Hollyhocks from my debut album. I hope you like it.

And thanks so much to Henry Nielsen for recording that for us. And if you're a fan of our sessions, and I know so many of you are, then Riftwood is on the show next week, so make sure you tune in for that. Now, you've probably been wondering what's been playing underneath my chit-chat today. Well, I can tell you the artist is an artist known as Dublon, an instrumental act in its own right. That was a track called Grilled Lobster. And rather than play you the track in full, we're going to move on and play you a brand new track from Marina Josefina. The track is called Old News, and it's here on the Sound Lab's Future Hits.

0: And that was Valentina with Our Head. And it's now time for our final interview of the show. And it comes from A Forest. A Forest is a semi-solo project by a friend of ours called Matt, and he has been releasing new music and more on the way, I am sure. So, A Forest, how are you?
1: I am very, very good, thank you very much.
2: Good.
1: Yes, we are day four of Trees, so me and you are hay-fevered, hot and sweaty, but powering through.
2: Yeah, and right? You've been super busy doing other work, but you've also played a set as well. How did that go?
1: It was really awesome. It was wonderful. It's funny when you kind of put something in the diary, you know, something big like playing your first ever show, and it's just a thing in the diary, you know, and it's like 10 months, like you don't think about it, and then it gets closer and closer and closer, and then you're there on stage and all of the kind of thoughts in your brain, the replaying of like what it's going to sound like and if there's anyone going to be there and yeah. Is your voice going to be okay? Yeah, it just all went out the window, and I had a really lovely half an hour of playing my sad music to a lot of very chilled people in the forest.
2: And they all enjoyed it by the looks of it?
1: I think so. I mean, yeah, I mean, I the only heckle I got was from my 7-year-old daughter. So yeah, I think people enjoyed it. I hope they did. I mean, yeah, it was just awesome. I loved it. I want to do it again, but yeah.
2: Down the line, there'll be more shows coming, I'm sure.
1: Definitely more shows, yeah.
2: And I'll talk to you about that shortly, but something I need is the latest single that we've been playing.
1: Yeah.
2: Tell us a bit about the single.
1: So, something I need, yeah, I wrote the song about 5 or so years ago, and it was, I had a phone call with a friend of mine who told me some really horrible news, and it was kind of around COVID time. And I, you know, I'm an adult, I'm a grown man of a certain age, a vintage, but I found it really hard to kind of process the information that was being told to me. I found it really hard to work out a response on the phone, like a response for me vocally, like verbally to say, or like what I was supposed to feel, how I was supposed to react. So something I need is about that feeling and about how making sure that you kind of continue to have conversations with people when you do get into the kind of those moods, those feelings, you know, people need to talk, you know. You shouldn't just kind of shut up and try and process it internally and just put it to a corner of your brain and hope that it disappears. So yeah, that's what it was about, and then it just was written on an acoustic and a voice note sent to the wonderful Andrew Groves from Arcane Roots, who is my kind of partner, I guess, songwriter, producer partner, and over time we kind of shaped it into kind of a bit more of a rock song, I guess, and that's the track that was released in March. And then we did the Redux, which was kind of stripped the drums and the electric guitars away and up the kind of piano side of things, played by the wonderful Bjarni Behring. And that was more because that's kind of how A Forest will sound like live. It is more folky, it is more influenced by James Taylor and Elliot Smith and Paul McCartney, and it is way, way, way more that sort of sound rather than a kind of a rock sound. But it was fun to have a guitar solo in a song, so
2: yeah. No, for sure, yeah. And I assume more new music to come.
1: Yes, yeah, so the next single will be called Ghost Story. That is I'm gonna say October. It's done. There's five songs, so I'm working towards an EP. The EP will be out in April. I'm working with this wonderful team at Wipeout, and yeah, the next thing will be Ghost Story in October, and then there'll be a few more, and then this EP. I think I'm going to do a very limited vinyl run of about 50, and there will be shows and some festivals next year.
2: Nice, yeah, nice. And with the EP, the sound that you've made with it, is it the sound you wanted, or is it kind of just how it turned out as you were writing and recording it?
1: It's a really, really interesting, good question. Thank you for asking it. It is funny because, you know, as someone with an acoustic guitar in your bedroom, you know, you kind of like write a song or try and write a song or try and capture a feeling or whatever. And when you are like me and you have lots of collaborators, they kind of bring things that you maybe, like you mentioned, you don't really, you maybe hadn't heard this instrument or this sound or this key change or whatever in it before. So it's really, really interesting when someone kind of brings something to you and it changes how you see, like, how you see kind of the song or where it is or whatever. The EP is very, very, very much what I wanted it to be, but then there are also these incredible moments where, incredible, but such a braggadocious, there's just incredible moments all across the EP. There's a track on the EP which is called Nothing, which I think is going to be the final track, and there's a whole section in it where my children, who at the time when I wrote the song were 5 and 8, and they were obsessed with Studio Ghibli films and the soundtracks of the Studio Ghibli movies, and I really wanted to have a lot of those influences of the sounds that we were listening to in the house in the EP. And Andrew Groves, being Andrew Groves, the genius that he is, he captured it in a bottle, and Nothing has got these beautiful Ghibli-ish kind of strings and kind of like keys on them, and I'm so proud of it, and I have very little to do with it because it's other people playing, but I really love that they kind of, so many people kind of understood the brief of what I was trying to do, and hopefully my kind of conversations with them inspired them to kind of help me, you know, find a soundscape that kind of fitted the music.

and hope you enjoyed the interview there with A Forest from 2000 Trees Festival from earlier this year, alongside their single Something I Need. And that's the end of the show for another week, I am afraid. But don't worry, we will be back next week with that live session from Riffwood, as already promised, plus interviews from Drink the Sea and Twin Atlantic. But if you can't wait until then, social media at The Sounder Lab, yes, on all the socials. You can check out the website, thesounderlabuk.co.uk. And you can find us on Spotify, so make sure you go and check us out on there too. We're going to finish off the show this week with Amana Milomi. The track is called Space Age Mama Jamma. And we'll see you next week for another episode of The Sound Lab's Future Hits. Goodbye.

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5: 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It's the Final Impressions Music Radio Show with myself, Martin Brown. And today, it's a special. It's a rock and roll blaze. Haven't done that for a few years. And we're going to start off with Elvis. This was Elvis's first commercial single, recorded in 1954. Interestingly, it was created spontaneously in the studio when Elvis started jamming between takes.

Little Richard recorded that song in 1956 and it became a big hit both on the R&B and the pop charts. Rip It Up popularised the rebellious energy of early rock and roll. That's what we're about today. Here's Chuck Berry, Johnny B. Goode.

0: autobiographical, inspired by Chuck Berry's own journey from humble beginnings to stardom. It became the only rock and roll song sent into space on the Voyager Golden Record. Meanwhile, Jerry Lee Lewis, he recorded this one in one take, and it sold over 5 million copies, becoming one of the best-selling singles of all time.
1: You shake my nerves and you rattle my brain. 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
1: Buddy Holly and the Crickets were inspired to write this song after watching John Wayne in The Searchers, where he repeatedly said, "That'll be the day."
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0: 5 cracking tunes to play for you today. That's one of them. That'll be the day. Carl Perkins wrote this next song after hearing someone tell his date, "Don't step on my blue suede shoes," at a dance. Yeah, I can believe that. I can relate to that.
1: Well, it's one for the money, two for the show.

That's Domino, Ain't That a Shame, followed by Eddie Cochran. Come on, everybody. I remember hearing that on the jukeboxes in the pubs and clubs around the country. And the bass on it was incredible as it came bouncing out of the 120-watt speakers from the cabinet there. And I think, goodness me, didn't 45s sound better than CDs in that way? There was something about 45s that enhanced that sound and made it sound great for a rock and roll. On the other hand, the Everly Brothers originally didn't like this next song, but it went on to become a massive hit, defining their signature harmonies. Bye Bye Love.

Gene Vincent's Bebopalulu was reportedly inspired by a comic book character named Little Lulu. It became a rockabilly classic, despite Gene recording it in a cast due to a motorcycle accident. Well.

0: Richie Valens with the first Spanish language song to top the charts in the US. Meanwhile, the Chantels, a song called Maybe, one of the first all-female R&B hits. It helped pave the way for the girl groups like the Supremes and the Shirelles as well. 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

right, the Coasters and Yakety Yak, followed by the Shirelles, Will You Love Me Tomorrow? That was written by Carole King and Jerry Goffin, and the first song by an all-girl group to reach number one on the Billboard Hot 100. Okay, back further, Janis and her boyfriends, that's handy, they were there to support her, hanging around and thought we'd sing Bang Bang. Known for its quirky lyrics and catchy tune, it showcased Janis Martin's playful take on rockabilly, earning her the title, the Female Elvis.

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She boldly sang about atomic bomb references in this 1957 track, shocking audiences but earning her a devoted following in Japan. Fuji Yama Mama.

Yeah, usually play Let's Have a Party from Wonder Jackson. Nice change there, Fuji Mama. Ray Smith and his energetic rockabilly track come to the fore here. This became a dance floor favourite, embodying the lively spirit of the genre boogie. Swingin' boogie.

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The 1970s. 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The 1950s. Stop. 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Play it.

A rockabilly gem for sure. That's Don Woody barking up the wrong tree. And that was reissued in the 1970s and became a number three hit in the UK and even hit the European charts. Peanuts Wilson was featured on the B-side, Cast Iron Arm, and that was a high-energy track that stands out for its wacky lyrics and Peanuts Wilson's definitive vocal style. This was a hit all over again.

Ricky Nelson and It's Late. I used to do one of his tunes on karaoke on a regular basis back in the day. I think it's Hello Mary Lou, Goodbye Heart and Travelling Man I like to do. Ernie Maresco, meanwhile, this is Shout Shout, Knock Yourself Out. He didn't have a lot to sing in this tune, but it didn't matter, because in the 1960s, that was just fine. What?

0: Ernie Maresca with his backing vocalist taking over most of the tune there. He didn't have to sing too much. Ah, that's great, isn't it? Shout, shout, knock yourself out. And talking of out, lights out, here's Jerry Byrne, where they murder the saxophone. We love it.
1: Final Impressions. Final Impressions with Martin Brown.
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1: Right, we started at the top of the show with Elvis Presley, That's All Right. And this one, a bit of a rarity from the Beatles, That's All Right, Mama, in their case, recorded as a tribute to Elvis Presley. This song reflects the Beatles' deep admiration for the king of rock and roll. Not sure they used it in the final programme, but we've got it for you today. See you next time for another Vinyl Impressions Music Radio Show. Bye for now.

0: Ekoro Ifim.
1: What we're gonna do right here is go back. Way back. Back into time.
2: This is the National Top 5 50 Year Flashback. 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
3: Hello again and welcome as we take a trip back 50 years in our Somewhere, Sometime machine on This Week in History. The very week that Melbourne's progressive Anglican Church became the first in the nation to allow women to be ordained as Anglican priests. Howdy here as we head deeper into spring, put the sound of both football codes, AFL and NRL, behind us for 6 months and concentrate on the music.
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3: In at 19 this week is a song from the Andrea True Connection and More, More, More. Whilst at 20 comes a song we were warned about a month back. Officially, this is I Can Tina Turner and a song about a little old town to the northwest of Brownsville in Tennessee.

0: I saw you all out there rocking out the Nutbush, and here's the thing, that means you're all Aussies, because in America, they've never heard of the dance we call the Nutbush. Strange things. Tina Turner there, and the song that pretty much launched Anime Bullock on the world. Hey!
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0: A huge g'day to all the mob listening through Radio Mama out of Geraldton, Carnarvon and Meekatharra in remote WA. To all those listening across the Long Paddock too in Riverina's Hay District through 2 HayFM and on Queensland's Scenic Rim, a big shout out to those listening through Rim FM. And to all our listeners across Australia and beyond, welcome now to this week's countdown and...
1: Number 5.
0: 13 weeks in the chart, and this week sliding one more spot. Here is Noosha for Fur Fox.

0: sad single bad as it continues to make its way south.
1: And now, major events this week 50 years ago.
0: On the 28th of September 1976, the Bank of England suffered its biggest single day drop in value of the pound sterling against the US dollar, falling 3.5%. On the 29th, the US Navy made its first test of an experimental warplane based on Britain's Harrier jump jet and designed for vertical takeoffs and landings for the purpose of a fleet of fighter aircraft that could be dispersed to most ships at sea. And on the 30th, America's Centers for Disease Control began a nationwide program to vaccinate all Americans against the swine flu. It was on the 1st of October 1976 that Malcolm Fraser effectively did away with the universal healthcare system, Medibank, by privatising the health fund and putting it into the regular health insurance fee. It took another 8 years before Bob Hawke reinstated universal healthcare by establishing Medicare. In Germany, the 3rd of October saw the general election in West Germany, and Chancellor Helmut Schmidt's Social Democrats lost 16 seats, along with their coalition partner, the Free Democrats, losing two. However, Schmidt retained majority government. On the 4th, in Britain, the Intercity 125 high-speed train, so-called because it had an average speed of 125 miles an hour, or 201 kilometres an hour, was introduced as the fastest rail service in the UK up to that time. Now, who's turning 50 this week?
2: Happy birthday!
0: On the 3rd of October 1976, Sean William Scott was born in Minnesota. The actor is seen in Road Trip, Dude, Where's My Car, Dukes of Hazzard, and the American Pie film series. On the 4th, Alicia Silverstone was born in L.A. She played Batgirl in the 1997 Batman and Robin movie. She was in Clueless also and Blast from the Past. Now back to the countdown.
1: Number 4.
0: Candy Staten has been in the chart for 5 weeks, and this week in 1976, she's up

0: Candy Stanton, released from the gate and running free tonight. Whilst me, well, I dash to the record library for the album chart. That's next up.
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0: At number five is Skyhooks, up two spots this week, and Straight in a Gay, Gay World. At four and steady is Old 55's Take It Greasy. At number three is Sherbet and How's That. Number two is Neil Diamond's A Beautiful Noise. And at number one for the fifth week is A Night on the Town from Rod Stewart. Another album into the top 20 this week is at 20, up nine spots, from John Denver. The album is Spirits, and this is Side One, Track One.

0: John Denver there and a little of his album track, Come and Let Me Look in Your Eyes, from the Spirits album. Now back to the countdown.
1: Number three.
0: From the Rod Stewart album, A Night on the Town, 9 weeks in the singles chart and this week steady.

0: Rod Stewart and his fourth biggest selling song of all time, Tonight's the Night. Continuing the countdown.
1: Number two this week.
0: It could have been Dusty, but no, it was Kiki. Here's Elton John and his Plus One.

0: Elton John and British pop singer Kiki D and Don't Go Breaking My Heart. 9 weeks in the chart and steady this week.
1: Time to check out the great songs coming up in coming weeks.
0: And this week, a song to listen out for in the upcoming weeks is from a band that leapt to fame in Australia, covering Happy Days. And this time, another cover, a song that had been brought back in the 50s by Bill Haley and his Comets. This is The Silver Stumps.

0: Stubbs and Dance with the Dolly with a Hole in a Stocking. Coming soon to the Kent Music Report.
1: And now, the number one song from the top 40 of 50 years ago this week.
0: The number one for a very good reason. At this time, 50 years ago, they were the biggest band since the Beatles in Australia. They are, of course...

0: ABBA and Dancing Queen. 6 weeks in the chart and 4th week at the very pinnacle. Expect them there for a while yet. But in the meantime, I'm out of here and I'll see you next week. Taxi!
1: You've been listening to the National Top 5 50-Year Flashback in conjunction with Kent Music Report, compiled by Australian music historian David Kent. Produced in the studios of Artie's Audio Services, Bayside, Melbourne, in association with Pookie's Production.

0: From Feature Story News in London, I'm Stuart Smith. US Secretary of State Marco Rubio says a suspected terror plot at an Air Force base in England clearly involves a foreign actor. RAF Fairford has been used by America in recent months to carry out strikes against Iran, but Tehran has denied any involvement in a plot to target it. President Trump says the decision to release on bail five men arrested on Sunday is surprising. Former UK Deputy National Security Advisor Paddy McGuinness says it will be a while before we fully understand what's happened.
1: I think we do need to keep an open mind and allow this to develop. We may well find that it is some other form of criminality and not terrorism. We don't know what was in the vans and the barrels. Or we may even find that no criminal offences have been committed. We don't know yet. And if indeed those men are innocent, and indeed we're doing something which perhaps is strange but not illegal, it would be wrong for us to leap to a conclusion. And clearly, there's lots of speculation, a bit short on facts. Clearly, we're very short on evidence.
0: The UK's Defence Secretary, Wes Streeting, says police need time to continue their investigations.
2: It's too early to make decisions around attribution. We're keeping all lines of inquiry open, including the possibility that these individuals may have been acting either knowingly or unknowingly on behalf of proxies or state-backed actors.
0: Malaysia has begun repatriating around 1,500 Myanmar nationals, launching the first phase of a return program. Civil society organizations have urged Malaysia to halt those plans to send Rohingya refugees to Myanmar, citing severe risk of ongoing violence and forced conscription. Laura Westbrook reports from Hong Kong.
3: According to reports, the group is the first of 5,000 Myanmar nationals that Malaysia says have agreed to be repatriated from detention centers. The migrants were expected to be processed before being transported to a nearby naval base and then taken to Myanmar by ship. Malaysia has around 190,000 refugees from Myanmar, including large numbers of Rohingya. Many of the Rohingya, a mostly Muslim group, escaped Myanmar during a brutal military crackdown in 2017. Malaysian Prime Minister Anwar Ibrahim announced in July that Myanmar had agreed to take back 5,000 members of the Rohingya in a rare repatriation push that has prompted concern from rights groups. Laura Westbrook, Hong Kong.
0: US President Donald Trump has denied offering to sell American weapons to China, directly contradicting his own ambassador, who said the president had raised the prospect of arms sales during last week's summit with Chinese President Xi Jinping. Speaking on Monday, President Trump said he had never heard of such a proposal, but then added that China would probably like to buy US equipment because America makes better military hardware. The State Department has issued a formal denial, saying US law prohibits arms sales to China and that no such offer or plan exists, as Kate Fisher reports from Washington.
4: The US law and regulations impose an embargo on the People's Republic of China, and that's not a constitutional law, though. So in theory, it could be changed, but doing so would be a significant legal undertaking, and it's not something that Mr. Trump could just casually do over dinner with President Xi.
0: The United Nations General Assembly has adopted a new political declaration on racism, with delegates warning that artificial intelligence is amplifying hate speech and discrimination worldwide. UN Secretary General Antonio Guterres told the high-level meeting on Monday that racism continues to poison societies and called on the world to confront the legacy of slavery and colonialism through reparatory justice. The G77 and China bloc voiced deep concern over what it called an alarming resurgence of all forms of racism, with social media and AI enabling hatred to spread at unprecedented speed. Mitch McCann reports from the United Nations in New York.
5: What I thought was notable, SEA, at this high-level meeting was how the UN Secretary-General used this speech to call for greater oversight and guardrails from tech companies regarding racism and bias, something that would have been, would not have been considered 25 years ago before all these advancements in technology and AI. He said technology companies must identify, mitigate and address bias in artificial intelligence systems and ensure that digital technologies advance equality, inclusion, and digital justice rather than undermine them.
0: To recap the top stories, US Secretary of State Marco Rubio says a suspected terror plot at an Air Force base in England clearly involves a foreign actor, something Iran denies being part of and something the UK is not yet commenting on. The makers of ChatGPT will hold off releasing their latest AI model over safety concerns, and Malaysia has begun repatriating around 1,500 Myanmar nationals, launching the first phase of a return program. That's the latest feature story news, Stuart Smith reporting.
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7: G'day, how are you? Welcome to the New Zealand Retro Weekly Top 40 Countdown. My name is Rob Walker. His name is Azza. We're about to count down this week's Top 40. This week of September, but the year 1989. I'll do the maths 37 years ago. Let's get into this week's countdown. It's a good one, trust me.
8: Well, now let's settle down, all of us, and enjoy the sounds we like most of all. Some really good music.
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7: Well, we're kicking off this week's countdown with a couple of songs from the same artist. Yes, from an album called Southside, the debut release from Texas. This song in our number 40 position was the second release from the album. It's Thrill Is Gone, Texas

0: 40 on the New Zealand Retro Weekly Top 40 Countdown from Scotland, a band called Texas. Thriller's Gone, kicking off our show this week, the song dropping from 24 to number 40.
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0: Well, yes, at number 39 is another song from Texas. You know, it happens sometimes. This song moving up the chart. Another song from the album Southside. It's the big one. I Don't Want a Lover. At number 39.

0: 39 on this week's New Zealand Retro Weekly Top 40 Countdown from Texas. I Don't Want a Lover. Texas are from Scotland. Don't get confused. That song was their debut single, sitting at number 39 this week. It's been in our chart for 14 weeks. And the second song from them in this week's countdown already.
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1: 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This week's show, Hey Ladies, Beastie Boys on our chart for 2 weeks at this stage. Hey, our countdown continues in a moment. I'll tell you what, I've looked ahead. You're going to love this countdown.
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1: Number 37. Hey, welcome back to the countdown. This week's New Zealand Retro Weekly Top 40 Countdown from this week of September of 1989 comes a brand new entry from John Cougar Mellencamp from the album he himself says was the best album he ever recorded. The album was Big Daddy, and it was bubbling under at number 46 over there on the album chart. But how cool is this song at number 37? It's Jackie Brown. It's John Cougar Mellencamp.

0: John Cougar Mellencamp, and this is Your Life, Jackie Brown. Brand new entry from the album Big Daddy. That album had spent 14 weeks in the album chart.
1: Number 36.
2: Busted.
0: Marvin Young is in our chart at number 36. We know him as Young MC. From his debut release, the song had been on the chart for 2 weeks. It's Bust a Move on the Retro Top 40.

0: New Zealand Retro Weekly Top 40 Countdown this week of September of 1989. Bust a Move from Young MC. The song reaching number one in Australia, number 36 this week here in New Zealand.
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2: Number 35.
0: Speaking of Australia, the Black Sorrows from Oz are in our number 35 position with this ditty. Awesome song. They've been in the chart for 3 weeks. Slipping down two spots from 33 to 35. It's The Chosen Ones.

0: The Black Sorrows and The Chosen Ones at number 35 on this week's New Zealand Retro Weekly Top 40 Countdown. The song had been in our chart for 3 weeks. Loving the countdown? Good. It's about to continue in just a moment.
1: It is 28 minutes to 3.
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1: 7 degrees.
3: It's the New Zealand Retro Weekly Top 40, where no one can say them or play them quite like Rob.
0: Number 34. Welcome back to the countdown. This week of September of 1989 is where we are, and it's a brand new entry from Kylie Minogue at number 34. It was actually recorded for her debut album, Kylie, but was bumped to fit another song on the debut album. It was moved to her second album, Enjoy Yourself. So wouldn't change a thing, a brand new entry at 34.

0: Kylie Minogue had just turned 21 years of age when that song came out, our number 34 position this week, and a brand new entry, and wouldn't change a thing from her album, Enjoy Yourself, which would enter the album chart later in the year.
1: Number 33.
0: Well, in 1989, a Swedish singer-songwriter, Nana Cherry, released her debut album. It was called Raw Like Sushi. From that album comes this song. It's a cover. The song was actually recorded first in 1986 by Cameron McVeigh, Nana Cherry's future husband. It's

0: 33 on this week's chart. Buffalo Stance, Nina Cherry. The song had been in our chart for 30 weeks. The album it came from, Raw Like Sushi, had been in our album chart for 10 weeks. It was number 11 this week.
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0: If I was to mention the following songs, Hot Blooded from Foreigner, Honky Tonk Woman, and Satisfaction from the Rolling Stones, what do you think? Well, they're all

0: Funky Cold Medina, Toad Loke at number 32 on this week's countdown, down from number 23 from the week before. If you're wondering what a Funky Cold Medina is, it's nothing. It's apparently a drink, but it was made up. In fact, made up by the Beastie Boys.
1: Number 31.
0: At number 31 on this week's countdown comes a song from Michael Jackson from the album Bad, which had been released a couple of years earlier. Yeah, back in 1987. It was the 9th single to come from the album. A brand new entry. Here is the producer of the song and the album. It's Quincy Jones.
2: All of his stuff was so different. I mean, Liberian Girl. I mean, who would think of a thing like that? I mean, it's amazing. Just the imagery and everything else. It's amazing fantasy. In the intro, we had Leta Mbulu, which you did that little thing in Zulu. Really nice.
0: Michael Jackson's Liberian Girl.

0: 31 on this week's New Zealand Retro Weekly Top 40 Countdown, and a brand new entry, the last single to be released from the album Bad from Michael Jackson. Yeah, first week in the chart. Our countdown continues in just a moment.
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0: Something weird has happened in this week's countdown because there's no Kiwi artist in the singles chart in the Top 40 this week. It's just the way it happened. And as we've got a bit of time up our

0: Countdown, she has to be loved. Jenny Morris. Oh, she does have to be loved, doesn't she? And how can you not? The album Shiver hit number 28. It had been in our album chart for 2 weeks at this stage. All right, we'll continue with our countdown in a moment. This week of September of 1989.
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3: Dudes, you guys are going to go back in time.
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0: Number 30. At number 30 comes a song originally written and recorded by Jimmy Cliff in 1969. It's been recorded by so many successful artists: UB40, Cher, Harry Nilsson, Annie Lennox, Joe Cocker, and in this instance, in 89, Tony Childs. Many rivers to cross at number 30.

number 30 on this week's New Zealand Retro Weekly Top 40 Countdown. Tony Childs, who's just about to turn 69 years of age in October. Crikey, many rivers to cross. She'd been in the chart for 3 weeks at this stage. Number 29. We're off to the movies for our number 29 song. And a song recorded in 1957. It appeared in the 1989 movie Great Balls of Fire, starring Dennis Quaid, Jerry Lee Lewis. Great Balls of Fire at number 29.

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1: Number 29 on this week's countdown. The song from 1957, Great Balls of Fire, from the movie of the same name from Jerry Lee Lewis.
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1: Ooh, I've got a sense of deja vu with the song in the next position at number 28 because we played it last week in the countdown. The reason being, last week's countdown was 1983, which is when the Aussie band Real Life were on the chart with Send Me an Angel. Well, in 1989, it had been remixed. Back on the chart at number 28, it's Send Me an Angel 89 from Real Life.

Send Me an Angel 89 from Real Life. The song had been on our chart for 5 weeks at this stage and second time round for them, originally in the chart in 1983. At number 27 comes a song from Madonna from the album Like a Prayer. The album had been in our album chart for 25 weeks and had fallen off the top 40 this week to number 44. But this song from it had been in a chart for 2 weeks. It's Cherish, it's Madonna at 27.

0: Still in South Africa, Archbishop Desmond Tutu led the biggest anti-apartheid protest march in South Africa. September 17, Hurricane Hugo began a four-day sweep through the Caribbean, killing 62 and 85 in Charleston, South Carolina and Puerto Rico, respectively. September 20, back to South Africa, and F.W. de Klerk is sworn in as the seventh and last president of South Africa. Soon afterwards, he determined to suspend the South Africa nuclear weapons program. September 26, second, Irving Berlin, the Russian-American composer and a lyricist considered to be one of the greatest songwriters in history, died at the age of 101. 28th of September, Ferdinand Marcos, the 10th president of the Philippines, a dictator and a kleptocrat, died in Honolulu of heart, lung and kidney disease at the age of 72. And on the 29th of September, Zsa Zsa Gabor, the actress and celebrity, was convicted of slapping a police officer in Beverly Hills. And that was just some of the news making headlines and events from around the world back in September of 1989. And I'm Darren Mills, and now it's back to the hits on the New Zealand Retro Weekly Top 40 Countdown with Rob Walker.
1: 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He'll be back with some more news specific to New Zealand later in the show.
2: Number 26.
1: An American band called Inner City had released their debut album called Paradise in 1989. The album was sitting at number 29 on our album chart here in New Zealand. From it comes our number 26 single, It's Good Life, on the Retro Top 40.

the New Zealand Retro Weekly Top 40 Countdown, taking you to The Good Life, Inner City. The song has been in the chart for 15 weeks from the album Paradise. Number 25. Get an audit. Well, from the U.S.

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0: Well, it's a weird one in our number 24 position, sampling a bit of SOS from ABBA. You'll hear it, an Austrian band called Edelweiss. You see, they got their inspiration from the Time Lords and their novelty song, Doctor in the TARDIS. Okay, it's Bring Me Edelweiss at 24.

0: the New Zealand Retro Weekly Top 40 Countdown this week of September 1989 and Bring Me Edelweiss. the song had been in our chart for 11 weeks, up from number 30 to number 24. Our countdown continues in just a moment.
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0: Rightio, back to the countdown. We're in 1989, September this week, for this week's chart. And at number 23 comes a song from the Divine Museum. Yes, Bette Midler is on our chart with a song that featured in the movie Beaches. Here's the thing, though, you may not know this. It's actually a cover. It was first recorded back in 1982 as a country and western song by Kamal. Who knew? Wind Beneath My Wings at number 23.

0: You are the wind beneath my wings on the New Zealand Retro Weekly Top 40 Countdown from Bette Midler. Yeah, the song had been in the chart for 13 weeks. The album Beaches, the soundtrack from the movie, was our number 6 album this week.
1: Number 22.
0: Well, there's a lot of sampling going on in this week's countdown, and at number 22 is another example of that, featuring various songs, including The Tide Is High from Blondie from 1980. Con Harry Houdini at number 22.

0: Number 22 on this week's countdown. Con Khan, Harry Houdini. Been a bit of the charts for 7 weeks at this stage. It's holding steady at number 22.
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0: It's a complete change of pace, though, for our number 21 song from Guns N' Roses from the album Appetite for Destruction, often regarded as one of their best songs. The song at number 21, it's

0: The New Zealand Retro Weekly Top 40 Countdown, Night Train from Guns N' Roses, from Appetite for Destruction. What a great song. Our top 20 just around the corner this week in September 1989.
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0: We've got a bit of time up our sleeves. Let's play a song which was bubbling under at number 48 on this week's countdown, but I reckon it deserves a play. If you take your mind back to 1964, Ray Columbus and the Invaders recorded a song called She's a Mod. Well, in 1989, Double J and Twice the T featuring Ray Columbus released She's a Mod, Mod Rap on the Retro Top 40.

0: quintessentially Kiwi, that song, in both versions. The original one from 1964, that one from 1989, from Double J and Twice the T. They won the Battle of the Bands contest. That's how they were brought to the attention of the record label. And of course, the late Ray Columbus included in the song. Our countdown continues shortly as we make our way to our number one song from this week of September of 1989.
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2: We're back with the retro.
0: In the immortal words of Bon Jovi. Yeah, we're halfway through this week's countdown. We're in September of 1989, 37 years ago. Let's get back into the countdown.
3: Number 20.
0: Our number 20 song comes from Lisa Lisa and Cult Jam. The song has been in our chart for 4 weeks. Dropping a bit, though, from number 10 to number 20, Little Jackie Wants to Be a Star.

Wants to Be a Star. Lisa and Cold Jam on our chart at number 20 this week back in September 1989. It had been in the chart for a month. Number 19. By 1989, the Goss brothers, known as Bros, had released their second album, and it was called The Type. From it came this song as the first release. It's 2

0: September 19 on this week's New Zealand Retro Weekly Top 40 Countdown. September 1989. Too Much from Bross has been in the chart for 5 weeks, slipping though from number 6 down to number 19.
1: It's the NZ Retro Weekly Top 40 Countdown, September 1989.
0: Now, up until this point, Gloria Estefan had been a part of the Miami Sound Machine, but she'd released her solo album in 89 called Cuts Both Ways. It's a beaut album. And from it comes our number 18 song. It's Don't Wanna Lose You. Sometimes

0: Number 18, Don't Want to Lose You, Gloria Estefan. The song had been in our chart for a mere 2 weeks at the stage. Entered at number 34, made it to 18 this week. The album Cuts Both Ways was a new entry on the album chart at number 35.
1: Number 17.
0: Well, right about now in 1989, we were all starting to scratch our heads a wee bit about Milli Vanilli, although nothing had been confirmed. Just that we were aware that they were miming on one of their concert shows and the backing track got stuck, but we didn't want to accept the fact that we might have been deceived. So Milli Vanilli were still

0: Is Eddie okay?
1: I don't know.
2: Baby, don't forget my number, Milli Vanilli. The song had been in our chart for 12 weeks at this stage, from their album All or Nothing, a number 17 album, and down from number 14. It had spent 15 weeks in our album chart, and of course we weren't that far away from discovering that they'd been miming all along. Hey, our countdown continues in just a moment. This week is September of 1989.
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5: Kia ora, I'm Darren Mills, and here are some of the news stories and events from here in New Zealand back in September of 1989. 1st of September, the Radio Communications Bill was before Parliament, with new broadcasters having to buy their frequencies on a competitive tender system. The new bill would replace the old system of warrants awarded after hearings by the Broadcasting Tribunal. RNZ Chief Executive at the time, Beverly Wakeham, said the new system may force existing stations to reduce program content to stay in business. September 2nd, Kiwi actor Sam Neill, at the age of 41, married Japanese makeup artist Norio Watanabe, who was 24. They would separate in 2017. 2nd of September, the start of the 1989-1990 Whitbread Round the World Yacht Race, featuring two Kiwi boats, Steinlager 2, skippered by Sir Peter Blake, and Fisher and Paykel, skippered by Grant Dalton. Steinlager 2 would go on to win the entire race, winning all six legs. And on the 19th of September, to the America's Cup, the US Appeals Court restored the America's Cup to the US after the New York Supreme Court gave it to New Zealand. After New Zealand protested the USA's use of a catamaran against our monohull in the previous year's America's Cup regatta. Three-time Cup winner Dennis Connor said he would immediately begin preparations for the next series after the verdict if Kiwi Syndicate head Michael Fay decided not to appeal the decision. And that was just some of the news stories and events from here in New Zealand back in September of 1989. I'm Darren Mills, and now it's back to the hits on the New Zealand Retro Weekly Top 40 Countdown with Rob Walker.
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2: Well, these days, LL Cool J is probably better known as an actor. In fact, currently starring in NCIS New York and NCIS Hawaii. LL Cool J, of course, was a hip-hop artist, and in 1989, he's on our chart at number 16 with I'm That Kind of Guy.

0: I'm that kind of guy. LL Cool J, from his music career, although he's an actor these days, isn't he? That song had been in the chart for 8 weeks, down from number 11 to number 16.
1: Number 15.
0: 1989 saw the debut album of Soul to Soul. What an awesome album too, called Club Classics Volume 1, with the lead vocals of Karen Wheeler. It's Keep On Moving, Soul to Soul, at 15.

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2: Stop. 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The soundtrack album at number 13. It's been in the album chart for 10 weeks. That song has been in our chart for 13 weeks. Our countdown continues in a moment. This week of September 1989.
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5: Number 13
2: comes the second entry in this week's show for Nada Cherry. From the album Raw Like Sushi, our number 11 album, it's

0: Katrina Cherry on the New Zealand Retro Weekly Top 40 Countdown, and Man Child, a song that's been in our chart for 13 weeks, sitting at number 13, up from number 18. The album Raw Like Sushi, well worth a listen. And number 11 album this week over there on the album chart. Yeah, just there.
1: Number 12.
2: Darling.
0: Hey, this is where voguing came into vogue. See what I did there? At number 12 on this week's countdown, Malcolm McLaren and the Bootzilla Orchestra from his album Waltz, Darling, our number 21 album, the title track, number 12 on the Retro Time 40.

0: The New Zealand Retro Weekly Top 40 Countdown, a fascinating album, Waltz Darling, from Malcolm McLaren and the Bootzilla Orchestra. His fourth album had been in our album chart for 21 weeks, and that song had been in our chart for 8.
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0: Number 11. Hey, this was absolutely fascinating. Max Q appeared on our chart at number 11. Max Q was the name of an Australian band who released one album, which was a collaboration between Ollie Olsen from Dogs in Space and Michael Hutchence of INXS, recording one album, having a couple of hits in Oz and in New Zealand, including this one. It's Way of the World at number 11.
2: The automatic rifles and other weapons attacking members.

0: Retro Weekly Top 40 Countdown. The band was called Max Q. Way of the World, of course, Michael Hutchence. With that very distinctive voice of his, amazing, eh? Song been in the chart for a mere 2 weeks, number 11 this week. Not far from our top 10. Stay there, you don't want to miss anything. Honestly, you don't.
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0: With some time up our sleeves, let's play a song from John Cougar Mellencamp's album Big Daddy. The album was at number 46 on the album chart. It has spent 14 weeks in our album chart. It's a good album. One of the best, actually, from John Cougar Mellencamp. From it comes, pop singer on the Retro Top 40.

0: pop singer John Cougar Mellencamp here using the three-barreled name in 1989 from the album Big Daddy, our number 46 album. We're in September of 1989 this week, and we'll continue with the countdown in a moment.
1: 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That's 0800 227 229.
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0: Here we go, we're into our top 10 from this week of September of 1989. This very week, looking at the New Zealand charts. Yes, as we head to our number one song, let's head right back into it, shall we?
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0: At number 10 comes a song that Richard Marx wrote intending Barbara Streisand to record the song. He sent it to her, and she came back to him saying, "You're going to have to rewrite the lyrics." He decided not to and recorded it himself from his Repeat Offender album at number 4. It's Right Here Waiting.

10 on the New Zealand Retro Weekly Top 40 Countdown. Right here waiting, Richard Marx. The song had been in the chart for 3 weeks from Repeat Offender, the album at number 4. He recently sang at the tribute concert in Melbourne in Australia for John Farnham. Comes a song from the Rolling Stones from the album Steel Wheels, the number 3 album. The album had been in the chart for 2 weeks. This song had been in our singles chart for 2 weeks. Mixed Emotions, the Rolling Stones.

0: The Stones on the New Zealand Retro Weekly Top 40 Countdown at number 9 and Mixed Emotions from the Rolling Stones album Steel Wheels, our number 3 album. Great song.
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0: Along the same vein comes this from Alice Cooper. In fact, the song was pretty new. It had only been in the chart for 2 weeks. And the album it came from was called Poison, sitting at number 3 on our album chart. The title track at number 8.

0: Number 8 on the New Zealand Retro Weekly Top 40 Countdown, written by Alice Cooper and Desmond Child, who's responsible for a huge number of hits from rock bands, particularly in the 80s. Poison, the song had been in the chart for 2 weeks at the stage. And the album at number 3, it had spent 17 weeks in the chart. Stand by, our countdown continues in just a moment.
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3: We are loving the retro. 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As the numbers get smaller, the hits get bigger.
0: Number 7. Rock makes a return to the charts in our number 7 position from a Scottish band called Gunn in their debut release. The song has been in our chart 5 weeks at this stage. Number 7 this week, it's Better Days.

Number 7 on this week's countdown, Better Days from Gunn from Scotland. The song has been in the chart for 5 weeks, up from number 9 to number 7. I like that song. Number 6. Well, it's Soul to Soul on our chart again in our number 6 position. The song has been in the chart for 4 weeks. It's Back to Life. However Do You Want Me? It's number

0: to life, however do you want me, soul to soul. Down from number four, just two spots to number six. Interesting, an a cappella version was on the Club Classics Volume 1 album, which was at number 13 over there on the album charts.
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0: Number five. Oh, we're getting close to our number one song. You can feel it, can't you? Well, I can. Hey, at number five on this week's countdown comes a song from U2 from an album called Rattle and Hum. Now, Rattle and Hum was sitting at number nine on the album chart. It had been in the album chart for 41 weeks. At the same time, The Joshua Tree was still on the album chart at number 25 and had been in our album chart for 96 weeks. Let that sink in for just a moment. From Rattle and Hum comes our number five song from U2, All I Want Is You. You

0: 5 on this week's New Zealand Retro Weekly Top 40 Countdown. This week of September 89. All I Want Is You from You Too. It had been in the chart for 8 weeks. Our countdown continues as the big ones line up on the record player in just a moment.
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0: Welcome back to the countdown. This week of September of 1989 is where we've been. It's where we remain for the next 4 songs. Yeah, that's how close we are. If you go back to 1976, you might remember the original version of this song from Maxine Nightingale. In 1989, it was a British artist called Sunita who had the hit with Right Back Where We Started From on the Retro Top 40.

The New Zealand Retro Weekly Top 40 Countdown, right back where we started from Sunita doing the Maxine Nightingale hit from 1976. That song had been in our chart for 5 weeks at this stage. Well, by 1989, the ultimate boy band, New Kids on the Block, were on our chart with Hanging Tough on the album chart at number 18. It was their second album from a Countdown number 3 song.

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0: Number two. When Martika wrote our number two song, she said she'd only written two songs before, and they were pretty light songs, and this one was about a friend battling a cocaine addiction. The song is Toy Soldiers.

0: The number two song this week on the New Zealand charts in September of 1989 and Toy Soldiers from Martika. The song had been in the chart for 8 weeks. From the album Martika, which was our number 12 album this week over there on the album chart. It had been in the album chart for 4 weeks. Alrighty, quick break, and our number one song is just around the corner. Stay there. You don't want to miss the ending, but imagine that.
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0: Rightio, it's time to bring you your number one song from this week of September of 1989. A quick mention of our number one album before we do that. And you'll remember these albums from Carl Doy. It was Piano by Candlelight, Volume 2. A number one album had been sitting in the chart for 3 weeks at this stage. Alrighty, Azza, me old mate, push that button. Well, the number one song comes from a big movie on our theatre screens in 1989, the follow-up to the original Ghostbusters movie, Ghostbusters 2. That's where it comes from. Bobby Brown actually appeared in the movie as a cameo. He was a doorman at Gracie Mansion.
4: Oh, Ghostbusters!
5: How you doing?
4: Hey, guys, come back this way. Hey, you guys got another one of those proton packs? My kid brother really wants one.
5: The proton pack is not a toy. I guess it's right.
0: On our own, Bobby Brown at number one.

0: Crikey, that brought back some memories. Bobby Brown, On Our Own, at number one this week back in 1989 from Ghostbusters 2. Wasn't on his album, I said, Emily, Don't Be Cruel, our number two album, which had been in the album chart for 36 weeks. No, you have to buy the soundtrack of the movie to buy that song on an album. That's it. That's our countdown for this week. Hope you enjoyed it. Thanks, Rick Perry, Darren Mills for the news, Dan O'Day, LA Force Productions, Radio Express, all of our local stations everywhere, man, including Rarotonga, Australia, the USA, and the UK. Look us up on Facebook. Hey, if you want to listen to this again, this show, or previous shows, go to this website. It's our archives page, absoundbites.co.nz. Now, next week, we look back at the charts of October. It's 1987 next week. Righto, looking forward to it. Thanks to me, old mate Azza, for putting the show together. Until next week, look after yourself. You know I worry about you. My name is Rob Walker, and I'm out of here.
1: 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I'm Rick Perry.

0: From Feature Story News in Brussels, I'm William Denslow. US Secretary of State Marco Rubio says the hands of a foreign actor were involved in an incident near RAF Fairford in the UK. Five British men were arrested on Sunday on suspicion of terror and explosives offences and released on bail. Police roadblocks and a security cordon remain in place Tuesday around the village of Welford in southwest England, near RAF Fairford, the base used by American B-1 bombers in the war against Iran, as the counter-terrorism investigation continues. Iran's embassy in London denies any involvement. Stuart Smith reports from London.
1: What's unusual about this, and what has journalists scratching their head, is if that is the case, if there's the potential here that these five men were participating in extremely serious offences to the nature of terrorism, why were they released so early from bail? They spent 36 hours in police custody. The law allows them to be kept without evidence up to 48 when it comes to terror charges, and the police can ask for more time if they have evidence, up to 14 days, and yet they've been released after 36 hours.
0: Iran's Revolutionary Guard has appealed directly to the American people to end what's described as the country's war crimes. The appeal comes amid stalled indirect negotiations in New York, where Iran has proposed a seven-day roadmap that would include the lifting of the American naval blockade on Iranian ports. Washington has so far refused to make those concessions. Nick Harper has more from Washington.
2: Iran is asking the US to lift that naval blockade against Iranian ports, but throughout, that has been a red line for the US. The US saying that they won't do that until we get much further down the road and things have been settled with some more negotiations. So we're unlikely to see that concession suddenly happening during the course of today. But it's also those other concessions which are clearly still sticking points. That idea of sanctions relief for Iran and frozen assets being unfrozen and given back to the Iranians.
0: US President Donald Trump's denied offering to sell American weapons to China, directly contradicting his own ambassador, who said on Sunday that the president had raised the prospect of arms sales during last week's summit with Chinese President Xi Jinping. Kate Fisher reports from Washington.
3: Mr. Trump said he'd never heard of it, suggesting that the ambassador might have been talking about Taiwan rather than China. And then he added that China would probably like to buy US equipment and that maybe it's a good idea. But he continued to maintain that they didn't actually discuss it. So maybe Mr. Perdue misspoke or was indeed referring to Taiwan, or they've interpreted the same conversation differently. We just don't have enough evidence to know, but it does seem like a very big issue to not have enough evidence to know exactly what is going on here.
0: From bureaus worldwide, this is FSN.
4: With FSN Spotlight, I'm Simon Marks, looking in more detail today at America's midterm election campaign and the possibly illegal use by President Trump of US taxpayer money to pay for TV ads that are avowedly political just over a month before Election Day on November the 3rd. Here's one of them.
5: This is the final battle. With you at my side, we will demolish the deep state. We will expel the warmongers from our government. We will drive out the globalists. We will cast out the communists, Marxists, and fascists. We will throw off the sick political class that hates our country. We will rout the fake news media, and we will liberate America from these villains once and for all.
4: Paid for by the US government, reads the on-screen caption at the end of that ad. It aired nationally in the US over the weekend, a situation that troubles some Republicans, including Senator John Kennedy of Louisiana.
6: I don't think any public official, including President Trump, should spend public money on private ads for themselves. Now, the White House sees it differently. But I think there ought to be a rule that you can't, well, there probably is a rule, you can't spend public money to promote yourself.
4: He spoke to CBS. The White House says the messages are very clearly not campaign ads and says they're simply public service announcements.
0: The main news again. US Secretary of State Marco Rubio says the hands of a foreign actor were involved in an incident near RAF Fairford. Iran's Revolutionary Guard has appealed directly to the American people to end what's described as the country's war crimes. US President Donald Trump's denied offering to sell American weapons to China, directly contradicting his own ambassador. And that's the latest Feature Story News. William Denslow reporting.
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1: From feature story news in Washington, I'm Nick Harper. Iran's Revolutionary Guard has told the United States to end war crimes against its country. On the day, indirect talks between the two sides continue. Iran has proposed a seven-day roadmap that would include the lifting of the American naval blockade on Iranian ports and the release of an estimated $12 billion of frozen assets. Washington has so far refused to make those concessions, saying they would only come much further into negotiations. The FBI and Dutch police have announced the arrest of a 24-year-old Amsterdam man suspected of breaching the FBI's recruitment website. He's the suspected co-leader of the cyber-hacking group Shiny Hunters. FBI Director Kash Patel says the Bureau is actively pursuing further leads. Ever since William Denslow reports.
2: Understood that he is in pre-trial isolation and detention. He'll be there for at least 90 days. They say this is part of a coordinated response to crack down on these kind of cyber criminal groups, as they allege.
1: Police roadblocks remain in place near RAF Fairford in England, the base used by American B-1 bombers in the war against Iran, as the counter-terrorism investigation continues. Five British men were arrested on Sunday on suspicion of terror and explosive offences. All five have been released on bail, but US Secretary of State Marco Rubio says he believes foreign actors are involved in the suspected plot. Iran has denied any involvement. FSN's Stuart Smith has more from London.
3: What's unusual about this and what has journalists scratching their head is if that is the case, if there's the potential here that these five men were participating in extremely serious offences to the nature of terrorism, why were they released so early from bail? They spent 36 hours in police custody. The law allows them to be kept without evidence up to 48 when it comes to terror charges, and the police can ask for more time.
1: Mass protests are taking place across France, with strikes by public officials and industry action in the education and transport sectors. Unions called for nationwide rallies to demonstrate against the French Prime Minister's cost-cutting plans for the 2027 budget. FSN's Ross Cullen reports from Paris.
4: Nationwide demonstrations by the different unions up and down the country. We are seeing a particular show of support this Tuesday in the education sector. Students blockading their high schools in support of their own teachers, healthcare workers, many civil servants are on strike today, and also particularly the emergency services. You'll be able to hear their sirens behind me. Support for better pay and working conditions.
1: From Bureaus Worldwide, this is FSN.
5: With FSN Spotlight, I'm Simon Marks, looking in more detail today at America's midterm election campaign and the possibly illegal use by President Trump of US taxpayer money to pay for TV ads that are avowedly political just over a month before Election Day on November the 3rd. Here's one of them.
6: This is the final battle. With you at my side, we will demolish the deep state. We will expel the warmongers from our government. We will drive out the globalists. We will cast out the communists, Marxists, and fascists. We will throw off the sick political class that hates our country. We will rout the fake news media, and we will liberate America from these villains once and for all.
5: Paid for by the US government, reads the on-screen caption at the end of that ad. It aired nationally in the US over the weekend, a situation that troubles some Republicans, including Senator John Kennedy of Louisiana.
7: I don't think any public official, including President Trump, should spend public money on private ads for themselves. Now, the White House sees it differently. But I think there ought to be a rule that you can't, well, there probably is a rule, you can't spend public money to promote yourself.
5: He spoke to CBS. The White House says the messages are very clearly not campaign ads and says they're simply public service announcements. With FSN Spotlight, I'm Simon Marks.
1: And the main news again. Iran has told the United States to end its war crimes on the day that indirect talks between the two sides continue. The FBI and Dutch police have announced the arrest of a 24-year-old man suspected of breaching the FBI's recruitment website, and police roadblocks remain in place near the RAF base in England that's used by American bombers in the war against Iran as a counter-terrorism investigation continues. That's Feature Story News, Nick Harper reporting.
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9: 9 degrees.

Good evening, New York City! Let's get real. This is the center of the universe tonight. First, I want to thank all of you for paying these ridiculously expensive ticket prices. I don't know who bought those $999 jobs. You know, I might have gone for that if Hendrix came back, you know? But I want to just check something out, just for my own information. How many people here are rich? Oh, so you paid like scalper prices, essentially, yeah. Well, I'm sorry, but we're really glad that you came. And also, I'm very proud of you because a lot of people were too chicken shit to do anything tonight.

0: Well, we're all in it together, okay?
1: Welcome to Banks Peninsula. Hope you're enjoying your drive through our countryside. 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If necessary, please pull over to allow faster drivers to pass you safely. Remember to keep left and use your directional indicators to give other drivers plenty of warning of your intentions. Drive safely and enjoy yourselves.

0: 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We've sat down and talked it through.
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talk with me now, let me see through your eyes where there is so much life. We are biding our time for these myths to unwind, for these changes we will confront. So please beware with every place that you head, and look to your soul for these things that you know. For the trees that we see cannot forever breathe,

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1: Yeah, great to get that one on again from Theory of a Dead Man Winnebago, Lay Low from their upcoming new EP, Part 1, Funeral Songs, which is out at the beginning of September. And before that, I kicked off the show with the Dandy Warhols. Every day should be a holiday. Nearly 30 years old now, that song. Crazy. Hello, how you doing? It's Emma Scott here and another Plug-In Baby radio show with Sorry X and Weezer on the way next after Two Score. This is La Creatura.

Such a big sound from Sorry X once again. That's their new single, Can You Hear Me? Yep, I think we can. Before that, the brand new song from Weezer. It was CEO from their upcoming self-titled new album, which is out later on this month. Sounding as good as ever, are Weezer. On the way, I've got Shinedown's new track. I've got A Nation Rising, some Sweet Gorilla, Bleeding Antlers, and Brandon Flowers' new track as well on the Plug In Baby radio show.

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So those guys released their eighth studio album called Eight, and it actually got to number 8 in the UK album charts as well. Spooky. They are Shinedown, the song Young Again. Before that, Coastal Fire Department, Everything's Dead. Their new album is out in the coming days. Exciting stuff. If you like a bit of grunge, you know where to go with Coastal Fire Department. It's Emma Scott here on the Plug In Baby Radio Show. I hope you're well. Don't forget, if you want to get your music played on the show, upload now to getradioairplay.com. Just like A Nation Rising did not so long ago. And here they are now with their new single. This is out now. It's called Scarlet in Glory.

So you've heard about bands and artists doing covers of other bands and artists' songs. Well, that's Chandra, and he's covered his own song, but he's made it into a country version. So Winners was released about this time last year, actually, kind of like a pop rock song, and he's decided that he wanted to go country and redo it. And that is exactly what you've just heard, which we love, the new version of Winners by Chandra. Very good indeed. As is the new one from Bleeding Antlers and AKA, plus I've got Brandon Flowers on the way on the Plug In Baby radio show.

as produced by the legendary Youth. That is London's Sweet Gorilla. Feels Like I'm Still in Love. That song's been around for a while, but it's having a bit of a resurgence at the moment. Always goes down very well on the show. So, how you doing? I hope you're enjoying the tune so far. It's the Plug In Baby Radio Show. My name's Emma Scott. Still loads to come. I've got the new one from Tom Morello, Nothing But Thieves, Mastodon, First Son. Loads going on. And don't forget, if you want to get your music played on the show, you can upload now to getradioairplay.com, just like Bleeding Antlers did not so long ago. They've got a new album coming out later on this month called Songs of Praise, and this is the big lead track from it. It's The Devil of Maria Zell, Bleeding Antlers, on the Plug In Baby.

Well, the new songs from Brandon Flowers are coming at us thick and fast, aren't they? That's the third one in very quick succession. But I'm not complaining. That's called Tiger's Blood, as featured on the new album Thrasher, out later on this month. His UK tour coming soon, and no doubt many other dates. Brandon Flowers on the Plug In Baby radio show. Before that, AKA with Control. And we got some great tunes on the way in the next hour. Got new Airborne, got Queens of the Stone Age. We'll kick it all off with the All American Rejects. And taking us closer to that little lot, it's Stone Sour.

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0: Made in the UK, played around the world. 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

Yeah, what a tune from legendary Tom Morello, featuring his son Roman, actually. That's called Date Night. It's out now, and we kicked off hour number two of the Plug In Baby radio show with a tune that is now 18 years old. It doesn't seem like 5 minutes ago that that was massive. The All-American Rejects, still massive, of course, Gives You Hell. So, how you doing? It's Emma Scott here with some great tunes on the way. I've got Mastodon to come, First Son as well, and now the new one from Nothing But Thieves. This is Baby Cool, Evelyn.

It's a big time for Mastodon right now. The new album Marrow Deep is out later on this month. That song featuring Josh Homme from Queens of the Stone Age. The song is Snakes for Dinner. Before that, it was First Son with O Preacher. And I will have the new one from Queens of the Stone Age on very soon. Plus, I've got the new one from Airborne. I've got the SKB's 3 Days of Wonder, Lakeview, loads going on the Plugin Baby radio show.

We seem to have been waiting forever for the new Airborne album, but not too long to wait now, out on the 4th of September. That's the new song from those guys, Here She Comes. It's a co-write with Mutt Lang and Brian Adams. Great little tune, pure Aussie thunder. Before that, it was Good Vibes Roller Coaster, I Don't Care, and next up, a band that have uploaded via getradioairplay.com. They're called Nine Plan Failed. They're from South Wales, been around since 2008 and releasing since 2012. They took a 10-year hiatus, but they are back now with their new single, Your Porn Is Not My Porn, on the Plug In Baby Radio Show.

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Always good to have a bit of light and shade on the Plug-In Baby radio show, and I would say that that is a lovely bit of light. Esplanada, Back to the Way It Was from their Ride or Die EP, which is out now. Beautiful. And before that, Cassie Ashton with the cheeky little number, Bratmobile. I've got the SKBs on the way soon. We've got the new one from Queens of the Stone Age, and we'll have a classic bit of Skunk Anansie as well on the Plug-In Baby radio show.

Well, I play them a lot on the show. That's because they're a fine, fine band. They're called the SKBs from the UK. The song is Ready to Go. It's out now. Sarah Davies' vocals on point, and Status Quo drummer Leon Cave playing on this tune. Liking that, and liking the new one from Queens of the Stone Age as well. Easy Street on in just a bit. And next up, some young talent from Devon, age between 17 and 20 years of age. They're called 3 Days of Wonder. This is their new single, Over and Out.

that one blows away the cobwebs, doesn't it? It's Lakeview teaming up with The Ghost Inside for Kill Me First and Queens of the Stone Age before that with Easy Street. And that is almost it from me, Emma Scott, this week on another Plug-In Baby radio show. But I'll be back same time, same place right here next week. And don't forget, if you've got new music you'd like to get played on next week's show, upload now to getradioairplay.com. And I shall leave you with a classic from Skunk and Anansie. Have a great week. Lots of love. Lost

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And if you've got music you'd like to be played on a future week, check out the website, plug-in.

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1: From feature story news in Washington, I'm Nick Harper. Iran's Revolutionary Guard has told the United States to end war crimes against its country. On the day, indirect talks between the two sides continue. Iran has proposed a seven-day roadmap that would include the lifting of the American naval blockade on Iranian ports and the release of an estimated $12 billion of frozen assets. Washington has so far refused to make those concessions, saying they would only come much further into negotiations. The FBI and Dutch police have announced the arrest of a 24-year-old Amsterdam man suspected of breaching the FBI's recruitment website. He's the suspected co-leader of the cyber-hacking group Shiny Hunters. FBI Director Kash Patel says the Bureau is actively pursuing further leads. Ever since William Denslow reports.
2: Understood that he is in pre-trial isolation and detention. He'll be there for at least 90 days. They say this is part of a coordinated response to crack down on these kind of cyber criminal groups, as they allege.
1: Police roadblocks remain in place near RAF Fairford in England, the base used by American B-1 bombers in the war against Iran, as the counter-terrorism investigation continues. Five British men were arrested on Sunday on suspicion of terror and explosive offences. All five have been released on bail, but US Secretary of State Marco Rubio says he believes foreign actors are involved in the suspected plot. Iran has denied any involvement. FSN's Stuart Smith has more from London.
3: What's unusual about this and what has journalists scratching their head is if that is the case, if there's the potential here that these five men were participating in extremely serious offences to the nature of terrorism, why were they released so early from bail? They spent 36 hours in police custody. The law allows them to be kept without evidence up to 48 when it comes to terror charges. Then the police can ask for more time.
1: Mass protests are taking place across France, with strikes by public officials and industry action in the education and transport sectors. Unions called for nationwide rallies to demonstrate against the French Prime Minister's cost-cutting plans for the 2027 budget. FSN's Ross Cullen reports from Paris.
4: Nationwide demonstrations by the different unions up and down the country. We are seeing a particular show of support this Tuesday in the education sector. Students blockading their high schools in support of their own teachers, healthcare workers, many civil servants are on strike today, and also particularly the emergency services. You'll be able to hear their sirens behind me. Support for better pay and working conditions.
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5: With FSN Spotlight, I'm Simon Marks, looking in more detail today at America's midterm election campaign and the possibly illegal use by President Trump of US taxpayer money to pay for TV ads that are avowedly political just over a month before Election Day on November the 3rd. Here's one of them.
6: This is the final battle. With you at my side, we will demolish the deep state. We will expel the warmongers from our government. We will drive out the globalists. We will cast out the communists, Marxists, and fascists. We will throw off the sick political class that hates our country. We will rout the fake news media, and we will liberate America from these villains once and for all.
5: Paid for by the US government, reads the on-screen caption at the end of that ad. It aired nationally in the US over the weekend, a situation that troubles some Republicans, including Senator John Kennedy of Louisiana.
7: I don't think any public official, including President Trump, should spend public money on private ads for themselves. Now, the White House sees it differently. But I think there ought to be a rule that you can't, well, there probably is a rule, you can't spend public money to promote yourself.
5: He spoke to CBS. The White House says the messages are very clearly not campaign ads and says they're simply public service announcements. With FSN Spotlight, I'm Simon Marks.
1: And the main news again. Iran has told the United States to end its war crimes on the day that indirect talks between the two sides continue. The FBI and Dutch police have announced the arrest of a 24-year-old man suspected of breaching the FBI's recruitment website, and police roadblocks remain in place near the RAF base in England that's used by American bombers in the war against Iran as a counter-terrorism investigation continues. That's Feature Story News, Nick Harper reporting.
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Hope you're enjoying your drive through our countryside. 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If necessary, please pull over to allow faster drivers to pass you safely. Remember to keep left and use your directional indicators to give other drivers plenty of warning of your intentions. 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